pasta fazula, Tallulah. Oh, do have a bagel, bagel. Now don't be so bashful, Nashville. Everybody eats when they come to my house. Hey, this is a party, Marty.

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We hope you've enjoyed the soothing sounds of Sundown Serenade here on WPAQ. We now return you to our bluegrass and old-time programming. We thank you so much for listening, and stay tuned. We'll be playing this great bluegrass and old-time music all night long. Let's get started.

0: Honky tonk, my money's all gone. Honky tonk, she done me wrong. I turned and I tossed and I couldn't go to sleep, and the band kept a-playing with a honky tonk beat.
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This is Doyle Lawson, and I am speaking to you from the historic Voice of the Blue Ridge, WPAQ in Mount Airy, North Carolina, where they keep it real in the tradition of country, gospel, and bluegrass. 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

You know, Willie's one heck of a guy. If it wasn't for him, I wouldn't be here today. So be quiet when Willie walks by.

Hi, everybody. 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
1: Pressure has a way of revealing what's really in the heart. 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It's a sobering and fascinating reminder that partial obedience is never the same as surrender.
2: 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His question and answer program is heard on Saturdays at 10 a.m. and his Sunday sermon at 9:15 a.m.
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1: Looking at a slight chance of showers and thunderstorms after 2 o'clock today. Only a 20% chance, mostly sunny and hot. High near 90. Light and variable wind. Increasing clouds tonight. A low of around 69 in calm wind and a chance of showers and thunderstorms tomorrow. Then showers likely, possibly a thunderstorm after 2 p.m., mostly cloudy, the high near 85, a 70% chance of precipitation tomorrow, and up to a quarter of an inch of precip is possible, except maybe more in the event of thunderstorms. 67 degrees, Horizon, Equipment Rentals, Woodlawn, Virginia, and right here in Mount Airy, bringing us a look at the forecast. Well, we're going to get on back to the music now. We're going to dig up an old one here. Pee Wee Lambert and Curly Parker with their Pine Ridge Boys, Just a Memory.

0: 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It's 7:01.
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0: -67 degrees. 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
3: AP News, I'm Marcela Sanchez. Today marks 25 years since the 9/11 attacks. AP correspondent Julie Walker reports on how Americans are marking the anniversary.
4: Friday's milestone anniversary of the September 11, 2001 attacks at the World Trade Center in New York, the Pentagon outside Washington, D.C., and a field in Shanksville, Pennsylvania, where passengers thwarted an attack by bringing down the plane, will bring memorials, wreath-laying, flag-flying, moments of silence, vigils, and readings of victims' names, all in tribute to a day that about half of U.S. adults remember as the most historic event of their lifetime.
5: In the course of history, there are a few moments that divide time into really what came before when you look at what took place that day.
4: That was President Trump earlier in the week. The attacks unfolding in about 90 minutes, but leaving a decades-long trail of consequences from personal grief to far-flung wars. I'm Julie Walker.
3: The attacks began at 8:46 a.m. when hijacked American Airlines Flight 11 struck the North Tower of the World Trade Center. 17 minutes later, the hijacked United Airlines Flight 175 hit the South Tower. President Trump and Vice President J.D. Vance teamed up yesterday to close out the second and final night of the Republicans' midterm convention in Dallas. They implored voters to stick together to save their party's majorities in Congress. Trump organized the convention hoping to rally voters who turn out for him, but not for other candidates.
5: You got to do me the biggest favor you've ever done me. You've got to do this for me. You've got to pretend I'm on the ticket. I'm on the ticket. I'm on the ticket. He's on the ticket.
3: Diesel prices in the U.S. have hit another record, soaring past $6 a gallon on average. This is AP News.
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0: 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Let's take a quick look at the weather forecast. 67 degrees, a slight chance of showers and thunderstorms after 2 o'clock today. Only a 20% chance, partly sunny and hot. High near 90 and calm wind. Increasing clouds tonight, a low of around 69 and calm wind. Now tomorrow we've got a chance of showers and thunderstorms. In fact, showers likely, possibly a thunderstorm after 2 p.m. Mostly cloudy. The high tomorrow near 85 degrees and a 70% chance of precipitation. Up to a quarter of an inch of precip is possible. 67 degrees. 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That's next door to Pages. They're having their ribbon cutting for their grand opening. That's at 11 o'clock this morning at Pipe and Ember, a new business in downtown Mount Airy.
1: 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In sports at the U.S. Open, Elena Rybakina set up a matchup between the two top players in women's tennis by rallying past Coco Gauff 3-6, 6-4, 6-4 yesterday. Meanwhile, Aryna Sabalenka beat Jessica Pegula 7-5, 6-2 in the first semifinal, running away with the second set after they played largely even in the first. A meeting of SEC presidents and chancellors on Thursday ended without any punishment imposed on LSU. The conference issued a statement following the highly anticipated meeting, which stated the video conference was meant, quote, to discuss recent matters involving conference expectations and responsibilities. The statement further said, quote, those discussions will continue as the conference and its member universities work toward an appropriate resolution. The threat of expulsion against LSU had subsided in recent days as the football program backed off its desire to add former NFL rookies Dequan Wright and Xavier Harris to its roster. Sam Darnold's hip is intact. The Seattle Seahawks quarterback was injured on the opening possession of the Seahawks' season-opening game against the New England Patriots on Wednesday night. Medical tests revealed that the injury is muscular. Darnold is expected to miss next week's game at Arizona. Barry Melrose, a former NHL player and coach who was a longtime hockey analyst for ESPN, died on Wednesday. He was 70. According to reports, Melrose was diagnosed with Parkinson's disease in 2023, leading to his retirement from ESPN. He joined the network in 1996. The Friday night lights will brighten skies around the region again tonight. The Mount Airy Granite Bears are on the road to Lynchburg, Virginia. Tommy Morrison sat down for a preview with Bears coach Austin Taylor.
2: Tonight, a trip to the Lynchburg, Virginia area. First time ever for the Bears as they will take on one of Virginia's better football teams in Jefferson Forest. And last week, before we get into that, it was a football fan's dream, a coach is not a nightmare, but made a coach want to figure out what do we need to do. And Coach Austin Taylor, in the end, in a game of big plays, your Bears made the biggest.
3: That game will leave you speechless. I've not been a part of one where you're down two scores with that much time left in the game. And as we're going through it, I was just really proud of we're still competing, we're still playing hard. Honestly, we should have got an onside kick that we've been working on. I was proud of that, just missed it. So the fight was there, and it was just really cool that even our 2 minute, that's something we work on all the time. And I know people probably think that's funny because you haven't seen us throw it too much this year, but it's something we work on. And to see us execute and see Alex do some good things and everybody else, it was super exciting.
2: As I said, tonight, Jefferson Forest, 2-0 on the year, senior heavy team, excellent football program. Again, up in the Lynchburg area, they've got some kids that have played varsity football for 4 years. What impresses you about them?
3: they are just

0: physical across the board. Their skill players just match what they got going on up front. You said they're big, and that's exactly right. And I think it's rare in high school football that the skill players are just as physical. And you can tell in the weight room and everything else, like, they just do everything right. Offensively, they're not going to really trick you with what they're doing. You're going to know what's coming. They're just really good at it. And they're going to play big boy football and run right at you. And like you said, they got about every skill player back from last year, and they're really good in space. When they run toss, it's something that they've perfected. And defensively too, you're going to know what you're going to get. They're going to line up in it. They're going to come after you. And that's one last year we learned they're just super talented football team. We have to play mistake free and do a lot of things right.
1: They went to the Final Four actually last year in their classification, so it's a good football program. The schedule part of this, and we've talked about this a little bit here and there, when you do these non-conference games, and I've had people ask over the last several weeks, you sign these two-year contracts with non-conference teams, and a lot of it, teams nowadays schedule for wins. They try to get that team they can get that win against, but you sort of stepped outside and you've had the same, I guess, trouble that a lot of these schools have, Watauga, Jefferson Forest, and so forth, of getting people to schedule you because of the way that new RPI works. And when it comes playoff time, that RPI can reward you with the schedule you play by playing that tough schedule.
0: The five non-conference games was a headache, and I know a lot of schools that have to go through that. I mean, you talk to everybody across the state trying to find games, and it's like you just said, people are looking for wins, and I completely understand. Nobody's really trying to stay close and do things like that anymore, but it worked out for us in a way. It's frustrating and it's tough, but we're also in a 3A classification now, and we get to the playoffs, you can lose every week. And that's kind of what we're learning is how to win all these close games, playing these high-ranked teams. I mean, we're playing multiple teams in the top 10 in their classification, and it's going to pay off for us, and I hope it does like it did a year ago. We end up getting in conference, we hit our stride, you know, we run into the state champion Shelby, but we competed, and that was the whole point. And I think that's what's good about our non-conference schedule.
1: Coach, thank you for your time.
0: Thanks, Tommy.
2: And you'll hear that game on both WSYD and WPAQ. The pregame show is at 6:30 p.m., kickoff at 7 p.m. Plenty of other action around the region tonight. Walkertown is at East Surrey, South Stokes at Surrey Central, North Surrey at North Wilkes, West Stokes at Community School of Davidson, Elkin travels to Forbush, North Stokes at Patrick County. In Virginia, Galax at Carroll County, Floyd County at Blacksburg, Tazewell at Grayson County. Yesterday's scores in the Down Under Bowl in Australia, it was the 49ers 27, the Rams 7. NCAA football, Miami of Florida 77, Florida A&M 7. One high school football game from yesterday, Carroll County 49, Galax nothing. Major League Baseball, the Braves 3, the Rays 1, Astros 2, the Phillies 1, Mariners 4, the Rangers 3, Yankees 10, the Rockies 3, Pirates 2, the White Sox nothing. That's sports for WSYD and WPAQ.

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2: AP News, I'm Marcela Sanchez. Americans are marking 25 years since the September 11th attacks. Today's milestone anniversary will bring memorial rituals. For others, it's an occasion for private reflection, or in many schools, education about the attack that unfolded in a single morning, but left nearly 3,000 dead and a decades-long trail of aftermath from personal grief to far-flung wars. The AP's Lisa Dwyer reports on how Americans view what happened on 9/11.
3: A new poll finds that the September 11th, 2001 attacks are still among the most significant historical events in many Americans' lives. About half of U.S. adults consider what happened that day to be one of the most pivotal events they've lived through 25 years later. Even with other recent events such as the 2008 financial crisis, the COVID pandemic, and presidential elections, 9/11 stands out for its lasting impact. About two-thirds say it affected the country a great deal or quite a bit, while the vast majority of Americans remember where they were when they heard the news about the attacks. Only about 1 in 10 plan to commemorate Friday's anniversary. I'm Lisa Dwyer.
2: Two officials say Yemen's Iranian-backed Houthi rebels have captured a strategic island in the Bab el-Mandeb Strait at the entrance of the Red Sea. A Houthi broadcaster says Saudi Arabia responded with airstrikes on an airport in the key port city of Mocha, which the Houthis seized yesterday. There were no immediate reports of damage or deaths. California Governor Gavin Newsom has signed a sweeping package of laws aimed at protecting children from the risks of technology, including social media and AI chatbots. The laws would penalize large social media companies of up to $1 million per child if they are found negligent of harming children. This is AP News.
4: Here's news for WSYD and WPAQ. In Virginia, several new food regulation updates are now in effect across the Commonwealth, revamping guidance for some food establishments. From an updated food allergen list to new food establishment guidance, several new regulation updates went into effect on Thursday, which the Virginia Department of Health now says reflect the most current U.S. Food and Drug Administration food code. The update ends a five-year gap since Virginia's previous one in 2021. For more information and to see a list of the new food regulation updates, visit vdh.virginia.gov. The annual Lynchburg, Virginia Elvis Festival is underway with main events happening through Sunday. According to reports, six of the best Elvis tribute artists will take the stage through

0: Throughout the weekend. This year, a special Elton John tribute artist will also be performing. In addition to the music, there will be food and lots of Elvis merch on sale. The Elvis Festival takes place at the Academy of the Arts, 600 Main Street in Lynchburg. In North Carolina, communities across the state will mark the 25th anniversary of the September 11th terrorist attacks today, with memorial services, stair climbs, and tributes to the nearly 3,000 people killed. From Asheville to Jacksonville and Wilmington, many of the ceremonies will recognize the first responders who rushed into danger on September 11, 2001, as well as members of the military who served during the ensuing War on Terror. Governor Josh Stein is scheduled to attend the North Carolina National Guard's memorial ceremony at Joint Force Headquarters in Raleigh. He will later join the city of Raleigh and the nonprofit Activate Good for a 9/11 day of service and remembrance. Kim Morris, DuPont, and Corteva have reached a $455 million settlement with North Carolina and 11 local entities over Forever Chemicals contamination claims tied to Kim Morris' Fayetteville Works plant and other historical discharges. Payments will be made over 15 years, beginning within 30 days of the agreement's execution, and Kim Morris expects to pay about $50 million over the next 12 months, say reports. In line with a 2021 agreement among the companies, Kim Morris will bear 50% of the settlement cost, while DuPont and Corteva will split the remainder. The state's math standards are due for a major rewrite when the State Board of Education takes up the issue next month. Currently, students must earn credit in NC Math 1, 2, and 3, and then pick a fourth math course on their own. The new standards currently being drafted by the NC Department of Public Instruction would still require four math credits, but reportedly only Math 1 and 2 would be mandatory. For the other two credits, students could take any course above Math 2. Three new classes in statistics, data analysis, and logic would be among the options. Supporters say the change is needed to keep pace with a changing job market. North Carolina's Attorney General and TikTok are facing off at the state Supreme Court about whether the AG can sue the social media Leviathan. TikTok's lawyers argued before the High Court this week that AG Jeff Jackson lacks jurisdiction to sue the company in North Carolina. Jackson's legal team is urging the state Supreme Court to uphold an August 2025 state business court decision allowing the case to proceed. A decision could be months in the making. That's news for WSYD and WPAQ.
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2: 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Taking a look at the forecast for the WPAQ listening area, and we'll also get a look at that current temperature. We're going to have a kind of a hot day today. 67 degrees right now at WPAQ. And let's see here. A slight chance of showers and thunderstorms after 2 o'clock. Only a 20% chance. Partly sunny and hot. High near 90. And calm wind. Increasing clouds tonight down to around 69 for the overnight low, and calm wind. A chance of showers and thunderstorms tomorrow, then showers likely, possibly a thunderstorm after 2 o'clock, mostly cloudy, high near 85. Calm wind becoming south around 5 miles per hour in the afternoon. 70% the chance of precipitation tomorrow, up to a quarter of an inch of precip is possible, and maybe more in the event of a thunderstorm.

0: 67 degrees. I want to remind you again about tomorrow. There will be a 9/11 memorial parade in the county seat over in Dobson. This starts at 10 o'clock in the morning, a 9/11 memorial parade to honor and commemorate the 25th anniversary of 9/11 fallen brothers and sisters and the heroes who responded to the attacks. The parade route will run from the T Building at Surrey Community College to the new Surrey County Courthouse. After the parade, the Pledge of Allegiance, a prayer, and a moment of silence ceremony will take place at the Surrey County Historic Courthouse in Dobson. This event is hosted by the Surrey County Firefighters Association. That's tomorrow. 7:41 our time, and Mount Airy Oil and Gas Company, 650 Riverside Drive, brings us the morning obituary.
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0: Mr. Edwin Dean Beal, 68 of Fancy Gap, passed away Friday, September 4th, born in Davie County, September 5th, 1957, to the late Eddie Beal and Mary Propst Beal. Dean was a talented woodworker, left to cherish his memories. Children, Eric Beal, Jason Beal, Crystal Beal, Alex Beal, Crystal Hill, and Justin, Fawn Shaw, Dawn Mullins, Chris, and Tracy Pepinos. Grandchildren and great-grandchildren, a sister, Wanda Beal. In addition to his parents, Mr. Beal was preceded in death by his loving wife, Donna Beal, brother-in-law, Mike Thompson. Family will hold a memorial graveside service tomorrow at 2 o'clock at the Community Church Cemetery. Pastor Howard Nestor officiating. Moody's of Mount Airy is respectfully serving the Edwin Dean Beal family. Mrs. Kathleen Violet Jones Hall Buck, 85 of Cana, passed away Tuesday at the Woltz Hospice Home in Dobson. She was born on March 7th, 1941 in Carroll County to the late Garland and Thelma Edwards Jones. Mrs. Buck was married to her beloved husband, the late Mr. James Everett Hall, and the couple enjoyed over 30 years of marriage. Mrs. Buck retired from Pine State after a full career with 30-plus years of service, left to cherish her memory her daughter, Kimberly Hall Jones, sons and daughter-in-law James Hall Jr., Steve Hall, and Ted and Crystal Hall, sisters Sandra Cass Stevens, Rita Jones, Cabba King, Mary Lambert, and Liz Jones, a brother Bill Jones, as well as six grandchildren, four great-grandchildren. In addition to her husband, Mrs. Buck was preceded in death by brothers Frank Jones, Wayne Jones, and James Jones, and sister Brenda Tao. The family would like to extend a special thanks to the staff of Mountain Valley Hospice and Palliative Care and the Woltz Hospice Home. No formal funeral services will be held at this time. Online condolences at moodyfuneralservices.com. Mrs. Kathleen Violet Jones Hall Buck, 85 of Cana. Mrs. Glenda Mae Horton Edwards, 82 of Mount Airy, entered into eternal rest on Monday at Northern Regional Hospital, surrounded by her loving family. Mrs. Edwards was born on August 5th, 1944, in Surrey County, to the late Glenn Woodrow Horton and Mabel Lorraine Cagle Horton Quessenberry.

surviving daughters and son-in-law, Lorraine Edwards-Jones and Farron, Tanya Edwards, three sons and daughters-in-law, James Bunk Edwards and Carol, Philip Edwards and Nancy, John Edwards and Robin, nine grandchildren, Jacob, Josh, Letitia, Wesley, PJ, Nathaniel, Tiffany, Crystal, and Kayla, eight great-grandchildren, half-sister and half-brother-in-law, Brenda Walker and Carson, half-brother and half-sister-in-law, Foy Quessenberry Jr. and Kay, special aunt, Rhonda Horton, along with several nieces and nephews. In addition to her parents, Mrs. Edwards was preceded in death by her husband, Rush Seymour Edwards, son Wesley Seymour Edwards, grandson Farron Matthew Jones, and brother Harvey Linwood Horton. The funeral service will be this morning at 11 at Fancy Gap Pentecostal Holiness Church in Cana. Reverend Chad Krotz and Reverend Joe Piles officiating. Interment follows in the church cemetery. The family will be receiving friends this morning at Fancy Gap Pentecostal Holiness Church beginning at 10 a.m. until time for the service. Moody Funeral Service in Mount Airy has been entrusted with the arrangements. Mrs. Glenda May Horton Edwards, 82, of Mount Airy. Miss Marion Lee Elgin entered eternal rest with God on September 6th, compassionate, free spirit who loved her family and friends, a woman of extraordinary beauty and strength. She was unapologetically herself. Lee's dog, Copper, held a special place in her heart. She was a loving mom and Grammys who put the needs and wants of others before herself. Left to cherish her memories, daughters and son-in-law, Amber Elgin and Parker Smith, Kelsey Romero and Jay, grandchildren, Jay Shelton, Olivia Romero, Mia Romero, sister, Robin Epperson, niece, Haley Stevens and Cody and her family. Miss Elgin was preceded in death by her mother, Annie Elizabeth Edwards, loving partner, Aaron Lankford. The family will hold a celebration of Miss Elgin's life tomorrow, Saturday, September 12th, from 1 until 2 p.m. Family and friends will share a meal and memories from 2 p.m. until 3:30 p.m. at Starlight Event Center, 972 North Andy Griffith Parkway, Mount Airy. Flowers may be sent in memory of Miss Elgin as a loving tribute to her life and legacy. 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Miss Marion Lee Elgin. Mr. Dane Allen Hall, 63, of Mount Airy, entered into eternal rest on Sunday at the Wolf's Hospice Home in Dobson. Mr. Hall was born on May 10th, 1963, in Surrey County, to the late Glenn Allen and Polly Ann Childress Hall. Left to cherish his memory, son Josh Hall and Christine, brothers Dwight Hall, Angela Bonds, and Matthew Grubb, Dwayne Hall. Cousins Timmy Turtle Childress and Penny, Melissa Easter and R.C., and their children Rush and Ross Easter. At Mr. Hall's request, there will be no formal services at the funeral home. Online condolences may be made at moodyfuneralservices.com. Mr. Dane Allen Hall, 63, of Mount Airy. Mr. Kenneth Maurice Lawing, 68, of Pilot Mountain, passed away peacefully at his home Friday night, September 4th. Mr. Lawing was born November 16th, 1957, in Forsyth County, son of the late Kenner Lawing and Peggy Marsh Wisnett. He retired from Echo Lab after several years of dedicated service. Maurice had a love for rock and roll music, enjoyed playing his guitar. He also had a green thumb. He's survived by his wife, Dina Swiregill Lawing, two daughters and sons-in-law, Nicole and Timothy Belton, and April and Cliff

Gerald, 4 grandchildren, Isaiah Johnson, Savannah Lawing, Brooklyn Belton, and Memphis Gerald, 2 step-grandchildren, Gracie Belton and Josh Belton, and a niece, Morgan Lawing. In addition to his parents, Mr. Lawing was preceded in death by his stepfather, James Wisnett, and a brother, Terry Lawing. A memorial visitation is being planned and will be announced at a later date. In lieu of flowers, memorial contributions may be made to the American Diabetes Association, Moody. Funeral Service, Mount Area, serving the family, Mr. Kenneth Maurice Lawing, 68 of Pilot Mountain. Mr. James Tandy Pell, Jr., 79 of Westfield, passed away September 7th. He was born in Surrey County, November 30th, 1946. The son of the late James Tandy Pell, Sr. and Chassie Lee Owens Pell. Mr. Pell retired from the U.S. Postal Service after many years as a mail carrier, attended Francisco Presbyterian Church, an avid hunter and outdoorsman, enjoyed working on the family farm, surviving his wife of 40 years, Kay Atkins Pell, sons Richard Tandy Pell and Karen, Robbie Eads and Charity, Will Eads and Lisa, grandchildren Kay Marie Wilson and Sam, Aiden Mosley and Lance, Thomas Pell, great-grandson Sam Henry Wilson, brothers Michael Owens Pell and Rick Lynn Pell. A private graveside service will be held at the family farm. Moody Funeral Service, Mount Airy, is entrusted with the arrangements for Mr. James Tandy Pell, Jr., 79, of Westfield. Herbert Glenn White, Jr., 77, of Dobson, passed away September 2nd. Born May 4th, 1949, in Surrey County, to the late Herbert White, Sr., and Martha Southard White. Herbert, a member of Double Creek Church of Christ, where he served as an elder for 37 years. He's also served as the first fire chief at the South Surrey Volunteer Fire Department. He enjoyed dirt racing in his younger years. Left to cherish his memory, his wife, Sandra Stanley White, sons and daughters-in-law, Jason White and Melissa, and Zach White and Jennifer. Grandchildren, Madison Cockrum and Bryson, Carly Mills and Austin, Abby White, Isaac White, Ezra White, and Abram White. Great-grandchildren, Avery Cockrum, Adeline Cockrum, Asher Cockrum, Raleigh, or Riley Mills, Coulter Mills, and Emery Mills. Honorary family member and caregiver, Neil Settle. And special friend, Barry Martin, car restoration enthusiast. The family will receive friends tomorrow from 10 until 11 a.m. at Double Creek Church of Christ. The funeral service will be held following the visitation at 11 a.m. at Double Creek Church of Christ. Pastor John Elmore officiating. Burial follows in the church cemetery. The family would like to extend a special thanks to all the caregivers from Mountain Valley Hospice and Palliative Care, as well as the staff at SECU Hospice Care Center of Yadkin. Moody Davis Funeral Service Dobson is respectfully serving the White family. Herbert Glenn White, Jr., 77, of Dobson. Mrs. Tilda Duncan Ziegler of Westfield, born in Virginia, July 4th, 1935, to the late Pink Duncan and Etta Connor Duncan. She was called to her heavenly home Wednesday, September 9th, at her home surrounded by her family. In addition to her parents, she's preceded in death by her husband, Oscar Ziegler, 2 sons, A.J. Duncan and Oscar Ziegler Jr., sisters Delcie Simmons, Elsie Taylor, Emily Duncan, and Myrtle Simmons, a brother, William Duncan. She leaves to cherish her memories 1 grandson, T.J. Duncan of Mount Airy, 1 sister, Stacy Duncan France,
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0: We're going to turn to Charlie Monroe. 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

0: And I'm going that way. That's Charlie Monroe with our hymn of the day.
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0: It is a minute past the hour of 8 o'clock. We've got 68 degrees now at WPAQ. We're going to bring you the news, weather, sports, and then Tim Fry here with the Mountain Morning Show. Don't go anywhere.
1: AP News, I'm Marcela Sanchez. Americans are marking 25 years since the September 11th attacks. Today's milestone anniversary will bring memorial rituals. For others, it's an occasion for private reflection, or in many schools, education about the attack that unfolded in a single morning but left nearly 3,000 dead and a decades-long trail of aftermath from personal grief to far-flung wars. The AP's Lisa Dwyer reports on how Americans view what happened on 9/11.
2: A new poll finds that the September 11th, 2001 attacks are still among the most significant historical events in many Americans' lives. About half of U.S. adults consider what happened that day to be one of the most pivotal events they've lived through 25 years later. Even with other recent events such as the 2008 financial crisis, the COVID pandemic, and presidential elections, 9/11 stands out for its lasting impact. About two-thirds say it affected the country a great deal or quite a bit, while the vast majority of Americans remember where they were when they heard the news about the attacks. Only about 1 in 10 plan to commemorate Friday's anniversary. I'm Lisa Dwyer.
1: Two officials say Yemen's Iranian-backed Houthi rebels have captured a strategic island in the Bab el-Mandeb Strait at the entrance of the Red Sea. A Houthi broadcaster says Saudi Arabia responded with airstrikes on an airport in the key port city of Mocha, which the Houthis seized yesterday. There were no immediate reports of damage or deaths. California Governor Gavin Newsom has signed a sweeping package of laws aimed at protecting children from the risks of technology, including social media and AI chatbots. The laws would penalize large social media companies of up to $1 million per child if they are found negligent of harming children. This is AP News.
3: And 3 minutes past 8 o'clock your time. Let's turn to that weather forecast for the listening area. See what we have in store. Feels nice outside to me. Anyway, it won't be long. We'll be wearing those long pants again. But it has been unseasonably warm for us for this time of year. Really, anywhere from 5 to 10 degrees warmer than usual. But that's all right. Here's the weather forecast. There's a slight chance of a shower or thunderstorm this afternoon. Otherwise, partly sunny and hot, high near 90. Increasing clouds, 69 degrees tonight. Well, that's a change from what we had yesterday morning for a forecast. Saturday, well, 70% chance of showers and thunderstorms tomorrow. And a 60% chance tomorrow night. Mostly cloudy, high of 85 and a low around 66. 30% chance of afternoon and evening showers and thunderstorms on Sunday. Mostly sunny, high of 89 degrees, low of 65. And we might hit 90 again on Monday. They're saying sunny and hot. High of 90 on Monday, sunny and 86 Tuesday, sunny and 90 degrees Wednesday and Thursday. Not used to being quite that warm in September, are we? Well, I can't do anything about it. Anyway, right now we stand at 68 degrees at WPAQ. And that's your weather forecast. Let's turn to Brack Llewellyn and the world of sports.
4: In sports at the U.S. Open, Elena Rybakina set up a matchup between the two top players in women's tennis by rallying past Coco Gauff 3-6, 6-4, 6-4 yesterday. Meanwhile, Aryna Sabalenka beat Jessica Pegula 7-5, 6-2 in the first semifinal, running away with the second set after they played largely even in the first. A meeting of SEC presidents and chancellors on Thursday ended without any punishment imposed on LSU. The conference issued a statement following the highly anticipated meeting, which stated the video conference was meant, quote, to discuss recent matters involving conference expectations and responsibilities. The statement further said, quote, those discussions will continue as the conference and its member universities work toward an appropriate resolution. The threat of expulsion against LSU had subsided in recent days as the football program backed off its desire to add former NFL rookies DaQuan Wright and Xavier Harris to its roster. Sam Darnold's hip is intact. The Seattle Seahawks quarterback was injured on the opening possession of the Seahawks' season-opening game against the New England Patriots on Wednesday night. Medical tests reveal that the injury is muscular. Darnold is expected to miss next week's game at Arizona. Barry Melrose, a former NHL player,

0: and coach, who was a longtime hockey analyst for ESPN, died on Wednesday. He was 70. According to reports, Melrose was diagnosed with Parkinson's disease in 2023, leading to his retirement from ESPN. He joined the network in 1996. The Friday night lights will brighten skies around the region again tonight. The Mattery Granite Bears are on the road to Lynchburg, Virginia. Tommy Morrison sat down for a preview with Bears coach Austin Taylor.
1: Tonight, a trip to the Lynchburg, Virginia area. First time ever for the Bears, as they will take on one of Virginia's better football teams in Jefferson Forest. And last week, before we get into that, it was a football fan's dream, a coach's, not a nightmare, but made a coach want to figure out what do we need to do. And Coach Austin Taylor, in the end, in a game of big plays, your Bears made the biggest.
2: That game will leave you speechless. I've not been a part of one where you're down two scores with that much time left in the game. And as we're going through it, I was just really proud of, we're still competing, we're still playing hard. Honestly, we should have got an onside kick that we've been working on. I was proud of that, just missed it. So the fight was there, and it was just really cool that even our 2 minute, that's something we work on all the time. And I know people probably think that's funny because you haven't seen us throw it too much this year, but it's something we work on. And to see us execute and see Alex do some good things and everybody else, it was super exciting.
1: As I said, tonight, Jefferson Forest, 2-0 on the year, senior heavy team, excellent football program. Again, up in the Lynchburg area, they've got some kids that have played varsity football for 4 years. What impresses you about them?
2: They are just physical across the board. Their skill players just match what they got going on up front. You said they're big, and that's exactly right. And I think it's rare in high school football that the skill players are just as physical. And you can tell in the weight room and everything else, like, they just do everything right. Offensively, they're not going to really trick you with what they're doing. You're going to know what's coming. They're just really good at it. And they're going to play big boy football and run right at you. And like you said, they got about every skill player back from last year, and they're really good in space. When they run tall, it's something that they've perfected. And defensively, too, you're going to know what you're going to get. They're going to line up in it. They're going to come after you. And that's one last year we learned they're just a super talented football team. We have to play mistake-free and do a lot of things right.
1: They went to the Final Four, actually, last year in their classification, so it's a good football program. The schedule part of this, and we've talked about this a little bit here and there, when you do these non-conference games, and I've had people ask over the last several weeks, you sign these two-year contracts with non-conference teams, and a lot of it, teams nowadays schedule for wins. They try to get that team they can get that win against, but you sort of stepped outside and you've had the same, I guess, trouble that a lot of these schools have, Watauga, Jefferson Forest, and so forth, of getting people to schedule you because of the way that new RPI works. And when it comes playoff time, that RPI can reward you with the schedule you play by playing that tough schedule.
2: The five non-conference games was a headache, and I know a lot of schools that have to go through that. I mean, you talk to everybody across the state trying to find games, and it's like you just said, people are looking for wins, and I completely understand. Nobody's really trying to stay close and do things like that anymore, but it worked out for us in a way. It's frustrating and it's tough, but we're also in a 3A classification now, and we get to the playoffs, you can lose every week. And that's kind of what we're learning is how to win all these close games, playing these high-ranked teams. I mean, we're playing multiple teams in the top 10 in their classification, and it's going to pay off for us, and I hope it does like it did a year ago. We end up getting in conference, we hit our stride, you know, we run into the state champion Shelby, but we competed, and that was the whole point. I think that's what's good about our non-conference schedule.
1: Coach, thank you for your time.
2: Thanks, Tommy.
0: And you'll hear that game on both WSYD and WPAQ. The pregame show is at 6:30 p.m., kickoff at 7 p.m. Plenty of other action around the region tonight. Walkertown is at East Surrey, South Stokes at Surrey Central, North Surrey at North Wilkes, West Stokes at Community School of Davidson, Elkin travels to Forbush, North Stokes at Patrick County. In Virginia, Galax at Carroll County, Floyd County at Blacksburg, Tazewell at Grayson County. Yesterday's scores in the Down Under Bowl in Australia, it was the 49ers 27, the Rams 7. NCAA football, Miami of Florida 77, Florida A&M 7. One high school football game from yesterday, Carroll County 49, Galax nothing. Major League Baseball, the Braves 3, the Rays 1, Astros 2, the Phillies 1, Mariners 4, the Rangers 3, Yankees 10, the Rockies 3, Pirates 2, the White Sox nothing. That's sports for WSYD and WPAQ.
3: 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It's time for the Mountain Morning Show.

Good Friday morning to you, everyone. This is your old radio pal, Tim Fry, with you once again. It's time for a Friday edition of the Mountain Morning Show. If you had to be at work at 8 o'clock, you're 13 minutes late. What are you going to tell the boss? You know, I've been doing this for years, and I never look at anything. I just have think of it off the top of my head, and, you know, my the top of my head's wore out. So what are we going to tell the boss, huh? It has to be traffic. It has to be a family emergency. Now, I did accidentally, I forgot to roll up the back window in the car yesterday. I had all the windows down, and one of the windows, I thought I got it up, but I didn't. So my excuse, there was a raccoon in the car this morning. And you know, those things can carry rabies. So I had to get it. I had to let him get out. I opened the door and I kind of, you know, it took him a while. He was kind of ornery this morning. And so finally got him out. And now I sprayed the car with Lysol. I don't know if I do any good with rabies or not. But anyway, I didn't want to take any chances. Now I got here as quick as I could, boss. Now that did, I did leave the window down, not all the way, but I did leave the window down in the car last night. But nothing got in there that I know of. If it did, it was gone this morning. But, you know, think of something. Don't lose your job. And if you have to be at work at 8:30, you got a little time to get there. If you have to be at work at 9 o'clock, grab a cup of coffee, some milk or juice. Get to feeling good before you head out that door this morning. And we're going to bring you some traveling music. And at 9 o'clock, I'm going to play you. I know it's 9/11 and the 25th anniversary of those attacks. And we'll play some special songs around 9 o'clock, okay? All right, we're going to do that. In the meantime, we're going to play that traveling music, and here we go.

0: Red Letter Day from the Gibson Brothers, and we heard the Pile of Mountain Bobcats with a little bit of Sugar Hill, and Roll On Big Mama. That was the Grascals and the Poor Boy Working Blues for all the working folks out there from Doyle Austin and Quicksilver. We'll be right back, 8:25 your time.
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0: All right. Well, as I said, I'm going to play a few special songs commemorating 9/11, or remembering 9/11 at 9 o'clock. And so just I you may be tuning in, so I wonder why Tim's not playing anything. Well, I'm gonna play some things after the 9 o'clock news. In the meantime, we're just trying to get you to work, all those folks working for a living.

0: Just working for a living, and that's Randy Waller and the Country Gentleman for you. All right, it's 8:29. I'm here. My voice is wanting to leave, but I went to the doctor yesterday. He's giving me some medicine, so hopefully by Monday everything will be cleared up. Anyway, it's now 8:30, and we'll be back.
1: Hello, Bear fans. This is Tommy Morrison with this week's Minor League Football Update. 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
0: All right, 8:30 your time, Bear Network on the air tonight. Well, it's time for today's tip for parents.
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0: Well, the CD player is being stubborn. See, but maybe if I knock it on the side. Let's see what happens now. There it goes. just get a bigger hammer. That's all you need. Oh, wait. All right, 8:32 your time. Tim Fry with you on the Mountain Morning Show. And it's time to see what happened today in history. And we're just going to start with this because it's obvious. On this date, September 11th, 2001, nearly 3,000 people were killed as 19 Al-Qaeda hijackers seized control of four jetliners, sending two of the planes into New York's World Trade Center, one into the Pentagon in Arlington, Virginia, and the fourth into a field in western Pennsylvania. Of course, that wasn't their target, but some brave souls on that plane brought it down. It remains the deadliest terror attack in history.

On this date, in 1789, Alexander Hamilton was appointed the first U.S. Secretary of the Treasury. On this date, in 1814, an American fleet scored a decisive victory over the British in the Battle of Lake Champlain in the War of 1812. On this date, in 1936, Boulder Dam, later renamed the Hoover Dam, began operation as President Franklin D. Roosevelt pressed a button in Washington to signal the startup of the dam's first hydroelectric generator. On this date in 1941, groundbreaking took place for the Pentagon. On this date in 1954, the Miss America pageant made its network TV debut on ABC. On this date in 1973, Chilean President Salvador Allende died during a violent military coup led by General Augusto Pinochet. On this date in 1985, Pete Rose of the Cincinnati Reds broke Ty Cobb's Major League Baseball career hits record with his 4,192nd hit. On this date in 2008, presidential candidates John McCain and Barack Obama put aside politics as they visited Ground Zero together on the anniversary of the 9/11 attacks to honor the victims. On this date in 2012, a mob armed with guns and grenades launched a night-long attack on a U.S. diplomatic outpost and a CIA annex in Benghazi, Libya, killing U.S. Ambassador Chris Stevens and three other Americans. On this date in 2023, over 4,000 people died and thousands more were missing after heavy rain from Mediterranean Storm Daniel caused two dams to collapse, flooding the city of Derna, Libya. That is today in history. We'll let you know who's having a birthday around 12:30 or so. If you're having a birthday, hope you have 100 more, and we're all here to help you celebrate. Our thought for the day comes from George W. Bush. It was George W. Bush who said, "Terrorist attacks can shake the foundations of our buildings, but they cannot touch the foundation of America. These acts shatter steel, but they cannot dent the steel of American resolve."

0: All right, 8:35 your time. 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And the forecast is brought to you this time, as it is on Fridays and has been on Fridays for many, many years, by the good folks at Horizon Equipment Rentals. 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
0: From the WPEQ Weather Center, here's the latest forecast. A slight chance, a 20% chance of a shower or thunderstorm this afternoon. Mostly sunny and hot, high near 90. Increasing clouds tonight, low around 69. For Saturday, a 70% chance of showers and thunderstorms in the afternoon. Mostly cloudy, high of 85 degrees. And a 60% chance of showers and thunderstorms Saturday night. Mostly cloudy, low around 66. For Sunday, a 30% chance of afternoon and evening showers and thunderstorms, mostly sunny, high of 89 and a low of 65. And Monday, Tuesday, Wednesday, and Thursday, sunny and hot conditions each day. High of 90 on Monday, 86 on Tuesday, back to 90 degrees for Wednesday and Thursday. Lows in the mid-60s each night. So, another hot week. Presently, it's 70 degrees at WPAQ, and that is your weather forecast brought to you by Horizon Equipment Rentals. Locations on Highway 89 in the Toast section here in Mount Airy and Highway 58 in Woodlawn, Virginia. 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
0: All right, that's a grand opening ribbon cutting at 11 o'clock this morning, downtown Mount Airy. All right, now we will have some songs that I want to play to commemorate the 25th anniversary of 9/11 coming up at 9 o'clock this morning. And I realize that this morning at, what was it, 8:42 to 8:46 really is what they've settled on, is when flight 175 it descended over New York, and it hit 8:46. It crashed into the North Tower of the World Trade Center between the 93rd and 99th floor. And I know we're going to be doing comedy during this time to just kind of lighten the load, but we haven't forgot about it. We'll be doing some songs that help us remember, okay? All right, we'll be doing that at 9 o'clock, so you just stay tuned for that. In the meantime, we're going to try to make you smile just a little bit, okay?

wasn't but one family of folks in the whole world lived further out in the sticks than me and Marcel Ledbetter. Way back in the woods. And these people never did go to town. I mean, it was like it took them forever to get to town and back. They got up one morning and the first thing they done was to sweep the coon tracks out of the kitchen to keep from making ringtail biscuit. And the old lady got up this morning and she called her son, said, "Boy, get on that mule and go to town and get a pound of coffee and check the mail and come on back home." Well, the boy got on the mule, rode the mule to town, run into a Marine recruiter. The boy sold the mule, joined the Marine Corps, put a hitch in the Marines, worked his way back home, got a pound of coffee, found his way back out in the woods, walked up in the house, handed his mama the pound of coffee, said, "Mama, here's the coffee. There wasn't no mail." Me and Marcel Ledbetter joined the Navy, caught that fast train. Oh, that city of New Orleans, fastest train in the world, runs from New Orleans to Chicago and back. Me and Marcel had prayed that we'd one day get enough of money to ride that train. And finally, the federal government bought us a ticket on it. Me and Marcel got on that train, headed to Camp Perry, Virginia, Williamsburg, Virginia. That's where we took our boot camp, Camp Perry, Virginia. We got on that train, we'd been on that train 6 hours. Me and Marcel had been homesick 5 hours and 59 minutes. And a fella come walking down through that train, had a basket in each hand, saying, "Apples, oranges, bananas. Get your apples, oranges, bananas." Marcel said, "Jerry, what is a banana?" I said, "I don't have no idea. I got an apple and an orange one Christmas, but I ain't never ever seen or heard of no banana." Marcel said, "Hey, fella," said, "what's them bananas?" He said, "Two for a nickel." Marcel said, "Give me two of them." Whoo, said, "How do you eat them?" Fella said, "Pull that yellow part off. Peel it." Marcel got that banana and hung his fingernails in the top of it and commenced to slide in his fingernails up and down that banana and snatched it open and scooped him out a mouthful of that banana with his hand, popped it up in his mouth. And about that time, the train went into a tunnel. And a railroad car we was riding in got jet black dark. Marcel said, "Jerry, Jerry!" I said, "What?" Marcel said, "Jerry, you ate your banana yet?" I said, "No." He said, "Well, don't." I took one bite of mine and went stone blind.

0: Well, I've never worked much. In fact, I've been poor all my life. Yes, about all I really owned. 10 kids and wife. Of course, this house that I live in, it ain't nothing but shack. I always managed somehow to buy me a brand new Cadillac. Back door steps, they done fell plumb down. Front screen door's off, laying somewhere out there on the ground. Wind just whooped another piece of that old tar roofing off the back. Sure hope it don't skin up that new Cadillac. Front porch post, of course they done all come loose at the bottom. Don't make no sense to fix them. That floor just too darn rotten. Of course in winter we sometimes have some snow that blows into the cracks. Of course it gets too darn bad, we just all water up and sleep out there in that new Cadillac. Now, I know the place ain't much, but I sure don't pay no rent. I get a check the first of every month from this big federal government. Of course, every Wednesday I pick up them oddities, why, sometimes 4 or 5 sacks. Pick them up down at the welfare office. Of course, I'm driving a new Cadillac. Now, some folks say I'm crazy. That's how they've been called a fool. But my kids get free books, all them free lunches down at school. We get peanut butter and cheese. Man, they give us flour for the sacks. Of course, we welfare checks make payments on that new Cadillac. But you know, the way that I really look at it, these other folks are the fools. They're all out there just working, paying taxes, send my 10 young'uns to school. Salvation Army cuts their hair and give us the clothes we wear on our back. Cause we kinda like to dress up and ride around, show off that new Cadillac. But you know, they ain't gonna get better yet, or at least that's what I understand. Why, they tell me this new president just put in a heck of a new poverty plan. Why, they say he's gonna send us poor folks money. Man, we gonna get it out here in stacks. Fact is, wife's shopping around right now for her new Cadillac.
1: Speaking of sitting on the front porch, I came up with this theory a few months ago. There's been so much talk in recent years about the moral breakdown in American society, the family unit falling apart, and the violence among the small children. It used to be that way, and it's that way now. So why is that? And they've analyzed this thing to death. Here's what happened. We made a mistake in this country years ago when we quit building houses with front porches on them. When everybody had a front porch, we was all more civilized. Together after supper, sit around, talk, sometimes just grunt. Like, I ain't gonna never eat cooked cabbage again. And remember how you used to wave, everybody drove by, you go. Somebody go, who was that? You go, I don't know. Well, you waved. Well, I didn't want them to think we was uppity. And remember how you could gossip about everybody drove down the highway? Somebody go flying, you go, there goes that David Jackson, driving like a bat out of hell. Got a brand new car. How'd you get a new car? He ain't got no job. I'll bet you his daddy co-signed. He co-signs for all them kids. But see, you can't do that no more. You know why? Ain't nobody got a porch. Everybody's got a deck.

0: You can't raise a family out back on a deck. We need a porch like they had in Mayberry with Andy, Opie, and Barney out there. If they'd had a deck, Opie would be on drugs right now. And look at this thing. Look at this thing about neighborhood crime. We're all paralyzed by neighborhood crime. There's no neighborhood crime. When I was little, you know why? Everybody's out on that porch. And the American people are so brave this day. Here's how we conquer neighborhood crime. We all join the Neighborhood Watch Program. Put that little plaque in our subdivision. This neighborhood, part of Neighborhood Watch. Man, that's going to scare them off, ain't it? Some mass murderer head in your subdivision, see that plaque? They got a plaque! Here's how the Neighborhood Watch Program works. Somebody goes, all right, it's your turn. This week it's your turn. You be on the lookout. If you see anybody strange in the subdivision, you get on the phone, you call everybody else. We'll be out back on the deck. You call up. Now, here's why there's no neighborhood crime when I was little. I remember being out on the front porch with my daddy and my little brother. Some guy would be walking down the road, and my dad would go, wonder who that man is walking down the road right there. My little brother said, I don't know, daddy, I don't know him. My dad would go, he can walk down the road all he wants to. But he better not come in my yard. Well, see, you don't know that now. You know why? You're out back on the deck. The deck. You can't see nothing back there on that deck. And do you remember when the word porch used to be part of our vocabulary? Like somebody would say, you know, I had a glass of lemonade sitting somewhere. I bet you left that on the porch. Where'd I put that hammer? Look on the porch. Or somebody might say, what'd y'all do with that old refrigerator? We just sat on the front porch.
1: Oh, James Gregory. I know we've played that one several times before. I laugh every time we play it. It's talking about the Neighborhood Watch. And the Welfare Cadillac. That was Guy Drake for you. We also heard some Jerry Clower about the Marines being tough and things like that. And well, Homer and Jethro. We heard from Homer and Jethro with... Mr. Sandman and Dr. R.D. from Bill Carlisle, Jumping Bill Carlisle. Of course, he's talking about the rubbing doctor, the chiropractors, and I've been to the chiropractor many times, and they've done me a lot of good, so it's just picking at them, okay? All right. Well, let's see here. We've got time. Wonder if we could do... Let's just do one more comedy thing here, okay? And then we'll have the 9 o'clock news, and then we're going to play some things, some songs we hope you enjoy that would relate more to 9/11. For right now, how about a little... well, the CD player took off without me. I want to make sure... When I hit this, I want to make sure it's not halfway through the routine. Okay, how about a little something from Carl Hurley?
2: When I went home from school one day when I was about halfway through the fifth grade, I wasn't over 15 years old. And my mother and dad made an announcement to me that represented the biggest change yet in my life. They said, tomorrow, you're going to go to a new school. They said, you're going to go to Hazel Green. Some of you heard about us, haven't you? Yeah. They said you're going to become a Hazel Green Bullfrog. I was so proud. You see, the Hazel Green Bullfrogs won the state of Kentucky's basketball championship in 1940, and we're still talking about it. Proud people. Yeah, they said you're going to get to ride a school bus, too. I had never seen the inside of a school bus. So the next morning, instead of walking 2 miles to that little one-room school, I walked about a quarter of a mile to catch the bus. That's close as it could get to our house. That bus pulled up and the door opened, the brakes went, psh. I said, golly. I talked that way then. I said, it's gonna be all right. And I got to ride it about an hour one way, up and down.

those hills. That bus pulled up and stopped in front of that large consolidated school. When I stepped off the bus and stepped up into the door of the new building, I looked down the longest corridor I'd ever seen in my life. Still have that mental picture today, just as I had it that morning. Because when your life changes suddenly, you don't forget it quickly, do you? Didn't know they had that many kids in the whole world. Didn't know that each class could have its own room. Didn't know you could have 30 in the fifth grade. I'd come from a school of 12. That was not counting the teacher or the mule. But I was so fortunate because I had teachers there that understood one of the most important things about human nature. They knew what I needed that day. They knew that that was not a day for reading, writing, and arithmetic, as important as those things are. That day I had a greater need. That day, more than anything else, I needed to feel that that's where I was supposed to be. I was a part of that group, and they were a part of me. And they started helping me feel at home, helping me adjust. They knew something about my background. They knew I was right off the banks of the river down there. I'd never been any place or seen anything. Came up poor. I'm not ashamed of it. When I was a little kid, my mama would take in washing and we'd keep it. It was hard times. You could throw a bone out in the backyard and a dog would signal for a fair catch. But they helped me adjust. I'll never forget how they worked with me. By the time I was a sophomore in high school, I was pretty much adjusted. I was slow. But the reason I mentioned the sophomore year is because that's where the biggest change yet occurred. I'll never forget that as long as I live. I was sitting in a world history class one morning, and I was over next to the windows, looking down over the hillside, daydreaming. That's what I did best in that class. I didn't know those people the teacher was talking about. I had never seen them around East Bernstadt. I'd gotten there before I was ready. That's what the teacher said. I got so tired of teachers telling my mother, "Carl's not ready." I remember one time in English class, teacher said, "Carl, quote some Shakespeare." I said, "Hark." She said, "Who said it?" I said, "All of them." But I was sitting there when the principal came in to make an announcement. An announcement that was going to change my life again. He said, "We're going to start a football team at Hazel Green. How many of you boys want to play?" Well, I didn't know any better.

0: mad about it. And a lot of times we play the news, folks get bent out of shape about the news, the way things are slanted or the way things are said and things like that. And I know today's a little different with 9/11, but listen, even if there's something in the news that bothers you, just remember one thing. Nothing surprises God, okay? He never looks down and goes, wonder how that happened. So don't worry about it, okay? All right, Tim Fry with you on the Mountain Morning Show.
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2: AP News, I'm Marcela Sanchez. For the first time, this year's 9/11 ceremony at Ground Zero will include a moment of silence to honor people who were exposed to the clouds of toxic dust after the Twin Towers collapsed and that have since died of cancer and other illnesses. Earlier this week, New York City Mayor Zoran Mamdani highlighted the lasting toll on survivors and those who worked around Ground Zero.
3: And as the years pass and the human toll grows, we reckon with the cost of September 11th, whenever another New Yorker is stolen from us too soon.
2: Mamdani said more people have now died from 9/11-related illnesses than were killed on the day of the attacks. U.S. Secretary of State Marco Rubio wrapped up a three-nation visit to South America. The AP's Jennifer King reports he met with conservative Trump-aligned leaders in Colombia, Ecuador, and Peru, who pledged to cement cooperation on fighting drug cartels and human trafficking.
4: Geography is real. The things that happen in this hemisphere directly impact us. We're not doing anybody a favor here.
5: Rubio says that without joint efforts, transnational crime networks will gobble up Latin American countries and undermine their sovereignty. In Lima, Peru's new president, Keiko Fujimori, who campaigned on fighting crime, said her nation is joining a U.S.-led coalition to carry out operations against drug cartels.
6: I am happy to inform our nation that Peru will become part of the shield of the Americas.
5: I'm Jennifer King.
2: U.S. inflation picked up last month. The Labor Department says the Consumer Price Index rose 3.4% last month compared with a year ago, the same as in July. The numbers show that inflation remains stubbornly elevated more than 5 years after prices first soared as the economy emerged from the COVID-19 pandemic. This is AP News.
0: And this is WPAQ. Let's turn to the weather forecast for the listening area. See what we have in store for today. Here's the latest forecast from the WPAQ Weather Center. We're calling for a 20% chance of showers and thunderstorms later this afternoon and a 20% chance tonight. So it's a little different forecast than what we had. Sunny and hot, high of 90 with a low of 69. For Saturday, a 70% chance of showers and thunderstorms in the afternoon, patchy fog early. And look for a high of 85 degrees, 60% chance of showers and thunderstorms Saturday night, low of 66. Sunday, 30% chance of afternoon and evening showers and thunderstorms, mostly sunny, high of 89 with a low of 65. Next week, sunny and hot conditions, Monday, Tuesday, Wednesday, and Thursday. High of 90 on Monday, 86 on Tuesday, and 90 for Wednesday and Thursday. Presently at WPAQ, we stand at 72 degrees. That's your weather forecast, and your time is 5.5 minutes past the hour of 9 o'clock. I want to remind you of something coming up. There will be a 9/11 Memorial Parade tomorrow, Saturday, September 12th at 10 a.m. in Dobson. Now, on Saturday, September 12th, 10 a.m., the 9/11 Memorial Parade will be held to honor and commemorate the 25th anniversary of the 9/11, fallen brothers and sisters and the heroes who responded to the attacks. The parade route will run from T building at Surrey Community College to the new Surrey County Courthouse. After the parade, the Pledge of Allegiance, a prayer, and a moment of silence ceremony will take place at the Surrey County Historic Courthouse in Dobson. This is hosted by the Surrey County Firefighters Association, and there's a 9/11 parade tomorrow at 10 a.m. in Dobson. All right, well, of course, this is the 25th anniversary of the 9/11 attacks, and we know that we've seen it on television. Those of us who were alive and know exactly where we were. I know.

exactly where I was. I, at that time, was operating a cafe in the Sheltontown community, and someone came in. The place was full. It was, you know, breakfast time. Someone came in, said, well, a plane has hit the World Trade Center. And they said, well, what kind of plane? I said, I don't know. It's probably a Piper Cub. And then a little later, somebody came in and said, hey, it was a jet that hit it. And it kind of cleared out after that. The place just cleared. Everybody went home to see what was going on. And, of course, I had to keep the business open. But had it on a news channel that was just giving up to the minute things going on. And that's where I was. And people were worried because, you know, we were being attacked. And we know that the first plane, the American Airlines Flight 11, it was a Boeing 767, Flight 11, crashed into the north face of the North Tower at the World Trade Center between the 93rd and 99th floors at 8:46 and 40 seconds. And, all the passengers aboard were killed instantly. Unknown number killed inside the building on impact. It entered the tower on impact. And then we know that United Airlines Flight 175 crashed into the other tower at 3 minutes, 11 seconds after 9 o'clock. And around 9:28, Flight 93, United Airlines Flight 93, was hijacked above Ohio and turned southeast, and it crashed into the Pentagon at 37 minutes, 46 seconds after 9 o'clock. All 58 passengers and crew were killed aboard the aircraft, as well as an additional 125, including emergency workers on the ground, and it was a violent fire started with that. And then we know that Flight 93 crashed. It was crashed by in southeast of Pittsburgh, Somerset County, Pennsylvania. Later reports indicated that the passengers had learned about the World Trade Center and the Pentagon and were resisting the hijackers. And they believe the target was either the Capitol or the White House. But at 3 minutes, 11 seconds after 10 o'clock, Flight 93 went down. And if you were alive at that time and old enough to know what was going on, yeah, it was a scary day. And who can forget the look when you see the look on George W. Bush's face when he's in front of all those kids in that schoolhouse and he's told. It's hard, and he knows we're under attack. It was just a day that we all remember. So we're going to play a few songs here and to kind of commemorate that. There were a lot of folks that died that day. And there's a lot of folks, as they said in the news, that are still dying from breathing the air and the things that they went through after the cleanup. I know we were up there on a mission trip, me and my wife and my son, and he was young at that time, but we went the summer after 9/11 on a mission trip up there, met some of the workers, just wonderful folks, and there was a smell that was distinct at the World Trade Center site. But you know, as we said, our thought for the day from George W. Bush, terrorists can shake the foundations of our buildings. They cannot touch the foundation of America. So these acts shattered steel, but they cannot dent the steel of American resolve. And that's from George W. Bush. So we're going to play you a few songs here.

There's Richard Bowman in the Slate Mountain Ramblers with Liberty. And we also heard Liberty and Justice for All from Paul Williams and the Victory Trio. It's part of this set, sort of a patriotic and remembering type set that we did. Fight Inside of Me, Charlie Waller and the Country Gentlemen. The 10th Day of September from Dave Atkins. That's new from Dave. And we also heard the live version of Where Were You in the World? Stop Turning from Alan Jackson. That was when he debuted the song at the a live performance at the 35th annual CMA Awards. That was the live performance, first time he had performed that. And also we heard in that set America the Beautiful from the Osborne Brothers. And we did this. Hope you enjoyed that. I didn't want to interrupt it. Didn't have any commercials, didn't have anything, just wanted to do a remembrance of 9/11. All of us know where we were, what we were doing, if we're old enough to remember when we heard about the events of 9/11. And of course, you know, the South Tower collapsed 50

0: 36 minutes after it was hit. It collapsed actually quicker than the North Tower. They have said they think the impact speed of the plane was one of the factors of why that happened. And that happened at 58 minutes, 59 seconds after 9 o'clock. And then the North Tower collapsed at 28 minutes, 25 seconds after 10 o'clock, an hour and 42 minutes after it had been hit by the planes. And the Marriott Hotel that was at the base of the towers also destroyed. And at 20 minutes, 33 seconds after 5 o'clock that afternoon, the 47-story 7 World Trade Center collapsed from all the debris and from the World Trade Center hitting it. So a lot of lives lost, a lot of families affected, the whole nation affected. Nothing's been the same. It just changed the way we live our lives. So anyway, but you know, we're still here. Absolutely. It is 9:33. We'll take a look at that weather forecast in just a moment.
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0: Thanks, Cindy. All right, be sure and tune in. Cindy's programs, they're always great. All right, let's turn to the weather forecast for the listening area. 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
0: And your forecast from the WPAQ Weather Center looks like this. We are calling for sunshine today, a high near 90, and a 20% chance of showers and thunderstorms this afternoon. Tonight, we're looking for increasing clouds, low of 69, a 20% chance of a shower or thunderstorm this evening. Patchy fog after 2 a.m., and we could see that patchy fog hanging around tomorrow morning. Now, tomorrow we have a 70% chance of showers and thunderstorms. Look for, of course, that patchy fog early. Mostly cloudy skies Saturday, high of 85. And then Saturday night, a 60% chance of showers and thunderstorms. Mostly cloudy, low of 66 degrees. Sunday, a 30% chance for afternoon and evening showers and thunderstorms. Mostly sunny, high of 89, low of 65. And sunny and hot conditions Monday, Tuesday, Wednesday, and Thursday next week. No mention of rain, just sunshine, hot temperatures Monday through Thursday. A high of 90 on Monday, high of 86 Tuesday, and a high of 90 Wednesday and Thursday. Lows at night in the mid-60s. Right now, 75 degrees at WPAQ. 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
1: All right, once again, they have a ribbon cutting at 11 o'clock downtown Mount Airy for that business. I also want to remind you that tomorrow, Saturday, September 12th at 10 a.m. in Dobson, a 9/11 memorial parade will be held to honor and commemorate the 25th anniversary of 9/11. Fallen brothers and sisters and the heroes who responded to the attacks. The parade route will run from T Building at Surrey Community College to the new Surrey County Courthouse. After the parade, the Pledge of Allegiance and prayer, a moment of silence ceremony will take place at the Surrey County Historic Courthouse in Dobson. This event hosted by the Surrey County Firefighters Association. All right, back to more music. How about a little bit of the Shenandoah Breakdown?

Freeborn Man, the Carolina Travelers, late John Shutt doing those vocals for you. Oh, and hearing late Wimp Roberts just whoop up on that bass. And we also heard the Stokes County Buck Dancing Man from Ashby Frank. Whoa, me, whoa, that was Larry Sigmund and Barbara Poole. And Russ Carson kicked things off with the Shenandoah Breakdown. I tell you what, we were just moving down the road. Hey, since we did a local group in there, how about Hubert Lawson, the Bluegrass Country Boys?

0: Where corn don't grow, Hubert Lawson, the Bluegrass Country Boys. We'll be right back. Tell you about the fact the Surrey County Agricultural Fair is coming to town.
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0: All right, want to remind you once again, 5 minutes before 9 o'clock, want to remind you that there will be a 9/11 Memorial Parade tomorrow in Dobson. It starts at 10 a.m. and will be held to honor and commemorate the 25th anniversary of 9/11. And the parade route

will be from the T building at Surrey Community College to the Surrey County Courthouse. And after the parade, the Pledge of Allegiance, a prayer, and a moment of silence ceremony will take place at the Surrey County Historic Courthouse in Dobson. This is hosted by the Surrey County Firefighters Association. Also, Rock the Block going on in Dobson tomorrow, also from 3 to 9 p.m. And from 5 to 9 p.m., if you like 80s rock and roll, well, the Cassette Rewind will be there for a free concert. It's there at the Dobson Square Park. 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All right, 9:56 your time. Back to more music. Here's the Country Boys.

0: While the ages roll on, that's the Country Boys right here on the Mountain Morning Show. And thank you for tuning in to the morning show this morning. And we hope you enjoyed it and hope you remember what 9/11 is all about. And I know, like I said, everybody knows where they were, what they were doing when they found out about the Twin Towers. So Day of Remembrance, sort of a solemn day, but, you know, we do need to keep remembering. We don't ever need to forget. That's going to wrap up the Mountain Morning Show. It's 10 o'clock. 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
1: Spring break 2002. So we're talking March, April 2002. My youth group from my home church, just outside of Cleveland, we went on a mission trip to New York City. And we were going to spend a week doing ministry. We were going to do some repairs. We were going to serve at a soup kitchen. We were going to do all sorts of things to try to further the gospel in New York City. And we did that. I could remember we went to, it was either Queens or Coney Island.

Island, and we served meals to homeless folks out of the back of a converted school bus. They had converted it into a mobile like soup kitchen. And I thought it was awesome, and I loved being able to serve the folks and talk to them. And the conversation always was, well, where are you all from? Oh, we're from just outside of Cleveland. Oh, well, that's great. I've never been to Cleveland. Well, I'd never been to New York City. But it never really focused on Jesus. It was just, hey, we're

16-year-olds, hey, go share your faith. It's dead silence. We were so unprepared. We didn't know where to start. We didn't know what to do. And a lot of us, we just stood there, kind of stunned because we didn't know where to start. Well, I was paired up with one of my friends, and he said, "Well, come on, Jeff, let's just go find somebody." So we started walking, and there was this man sitting on like the concrete edging around like where they have big flower beds in New York City. He was sitting there and kind of using it as a bench. And we walked up and we introduced ourselves. I said, "Hi, I'm Jeff. This is my friend Scott." And we started talking and to the man and just kind of striking up a conversation. Where are you from? What do you do? He was homeless. We kind of talked about that for a few minutes and how long he'd been homeless. And then we said this: "Do you know Jesus?" And he goes, "Wait, Jesus? Are you which Jesus are you talking about?" That question threw me for a loop because I'm thinking to myself, "Which Jesus are we talking about? How about the one who died on the cross?" I didn't say that. I thought it, and it created this really uncomfortable moment. And when we finally got around and we talked about Jesus Christ, we talked about, how he saved our soul. We asked him if he had gone to church or knew of a church, and he said he hadn't been to church in a long time, and nobody really wanted him at church because he was homeless, and it was just a really sad experience. And I got to thinking, how scared are we to share our faith? Like, to literally go up to somebody and say to them, "Hey, do you know about Jesus?" For some people, the thought of sharing Jesus absolutely terrifies them. They read in the Bible, Matthew 5:16, "Let your light shine before others so they may see your good deeds and praise your Father in heaven." Or they read Matthew 28, right, where Jesus tells the apostles, "Therefore go and make disciples of all nations, baptizing them in the name of the Father, the Son, and the Holy Spirit." And we read that, right? We think it's a call to missions. But Matthew 28 isn't a call to missions. It's a call to evangelism. Because in the Greek, in the language that that was written in, Jesus is saying to them, "Hey, as you go about your daily lives, make disciples." There's a famous quote. It's often attributed to Saint Francis of Assisi. And it says this: "Preach the gospel at all times. When necessary, use words." Now, I'm going to say that again. Preach the gospel at all times. When necessary, use words. What does that mean? You hear that and you go, okay, I kind of understand that and I kind of get what you're saying, but what does that really mean? Well, it means that your life should reflect Jesus. This summer I took my family up to see my family that lives outside of Cleveland. We went for vacation. We spent a week up there, just off Lake Erie. Lake Erie's less than 5 minutes from my parents' house. And the first day we were there, the first full day we were there, we went to one of my favorite places. And then we, on the way back, we stopped and saw my aunt, my mom's sister. And you talk about somebody who quietly lives out their faith. It's my Aunt Barbara. Well, her church had done this campaign or had started this campaign, and it just simply is called the Follow Jesus campaign. And they were going to do something at the county fair, and they had done some other stuff. And one of the things they had done was they had passed out bumper stickers to all the people in the church and asked them to put it on their car. They're magnets. They're not really bumper stickers like we think of bumper stickers. And my aunt had asked for two more. And she said to us, we were sitting there at her house, my wife and I and our kids and my mom and my dad and my Aunt Lisa, who is, her husband was my dad's brother. And so we're all sitting around and she looks at Melody and I and she says, "Would you guys be interested in having one of these for your cars?" And she pulls out the bumper sticker. And I looked at it and it just very simply says, "Follow Jesus." And I thought, what a just a subtle way to share the gospel. So I immediately said, absolutely.
So she gave

0: us the two bumper stickers, and I went out. We were driving my pickup, so I went out and magnetized it right to my bumper. Follow Jesus. Well, we put the other one, in our belongings to bring home and put on my wife's car. And we've been back now a couple months, and I've driven around with it on the back of my truck. My wife's driven around with it on the back of her car. And you get some looks. People drive by and they kind of look. But I wonder if it causes them to think what it means to follow Jesus. See, I'm just preaching the gospel, but I'm not using any words. I'm just saying, hey, follow Jesus. Your life should reflect Christ, right? Let your light shine before others. Don't use words. Just help them to see that there's something different in your lives, something that's missing maybe from their life. And that causes questions to form in their mind that you can answer about who Jesus is. Acts 17, we see that with Paul, how the message doesn't change, but the soil might, right? We don't compromise the message. We just adapt it to who we're talking to. Preach the gospel at all times. When necessary, use words. And there was another famous minister. His name was Wayne Smith. Wayne, for 40 years, served as the senior minister at a church in Lexington, Kentucky. And it's now a huge church. It's called Southland Christian Church. It's huge, multi-site church in Lexington. And Wayne had this way about him. He would tell jokes in his sermons, and he'd get to where the joke was in his sermon, and he'd start laughing. And you knew it was funny before he even got to the punchline. But Wayne had this saying, and I'm going to give it to you this morning. Preach the gospel, brother, preach it. Put it high where men can teach it. Put it low where men can reach it. But preach the gospel, brother, preach it. And you might hear that and think, well, that's just for those people that are ministers. No, it's for you. Preach the gospel. When necessary, use words. Don't be afraid to share your faith with others today, this weekend, next week. Share your faith. Show them what God has done for you and what God can do for them. After all, we're called to make disciples one person at a time. So how you doing with that? Well, for the last time this week, my name is Jeff Kimberly, and I'm the minister of the Mount Airy Christian Church. We are located at 974 South Franklin Road, right here in Mount Airy. Come join us this Sunday, 10:45 for worship. I'd love to meet you. I'd love to shake your hand. I'd love to start you on your journey to Jesus. I'd love to introduce him to you. You want to find out more about us, what we believe, who we are, you can go to our website. It's mountairychurch.com. You can search us up on Facebook. You can find us on YouTube. You're looking for a church to get involved in? We'd love for you to be involved with us. Sunday morning, like I said, 10:45. We're getting ready to start our Wednesday night programming. It will start September the 16th at 5:15. We'll serve a meal. 6 o'clock will be our studies. We have studies for all ages. Come join us. We'd love to meet you. Hey, it's been my pleasure to share with you this week. Hope you've been blessed. Be a blessing to someone else today. God bless you.
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0: 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At this time, each Monday through Friday, you'll hear a Bible or a Temperance Talk by Sheldon Jones. This is part of a nationwide effort to create in the country's conscience an awareness of the peril inherent in the repeal system.
1: Hello there. This is Sheldon Jones, the voice of triumphant truth. Say, I'm glad you're with us this Friday broadcast. The week has gone by with such swiftness. This month, I am urging that you make a special effort to pray today, especially for a triumphant truth. I want you to take a moment today to get alone somewhere and ask God to undertake in the desperate needs. We are facing a sort of a crisis situation and an emergency situation in our work. We have never stockpiled money. We never had it to stockpile. We live right up to the nose level, to the hilt. Whatever people send in, we spend to get the message out, to send cassettes to where they're needed, to institutions, to homes for the aging, for old folks, to prisons, to institutions, and people who write and say they're unable to pay for them. Your gifts, they are used. Your missions money is not stockpiled to put somewhere to collect interest. We do not have any bank accounts. What you send in is invested for the glory of the Lord. And we are facing somewhat of an emergency situation this month. This month is going to tell some tales, and we need to hear from friends across the country. I know it's vacation time, and I know that school time is coming up. These next 2 months are going to be difficult, but our God is able, and He's able to protect and care for all His interests wherever He has it, as long as He wants it to stay on the air. But I make no bones about it. We have three areas in which we have stations that we are desperately in need with. And I never make much appeal like that, never say much about it. But there are some of you that could send a check for $100 or $500. Some of you could send a check for $50 or $75. We need to hear from you this week, this month, by all means. I urge that you do it without fail. I urge that you write for this cassette on the deity of Jesus, the studies in the Gospel of John, and that you use

them in the study of the Word of God to enrich your life. Use them in your devotional periods in the morning or evening, or whenever you and your family have family altar. Use them to pursue the studies of Jesus in the glories of the Godhead in the Gospel of John. We are looking forward to a great week next week. You pray that God will make us a blessing and use us mightily in this conference. Now, we want to continue today our studies that we began on Monday, the glory of the Godhead, Jesus revealed as deity, God become man, sit down in the Gospel of John. We have looked at the fact that John uses an unusual arrangement to reveal this fact that Jesus is God. He uses seven sets of works and seven sets of words. And we found the number seven is an important word of biblical numerics. It is an expression of finality. God created the earth in 6 days in the recreated splendor into which it had fallen after Lucifer challenged the right of God to reign and rested on the seventh day, affixing the punctuation mark of the perfect creation of the Edenic splendor. And then we see all the cases of seven. John mentions only seven miracles that began at the marriage feast in Cana and ends at the grave of Lazarus. And he uses these seven miracles to prove that he is God. Now, altogether in the Gospels, there are 38 miracles recorded. John knew that, but he doesn't refer to the 38. He uses only seven. Seven is sufficient to prove his case. He writes down in another segment, many other signs did Jesus in the presence of his disciples. And if all the signs had been given, the world wouldn't be big enough to hold the books, John said. So John chooses only seven, and by means of these seven, gives us a perfect, total, absolute, complete portrait, proving beyond the shadow of a doubt that God was in Christ reconciling the world unto himself. Now, there are those in this 20th century who try to belittle and make fun of the evidential value of these signs. Their claim is that true belief in Jesus as the Christ rests merely on spiritual apprehension of what Jesus did and said. They tell us that the Lord refused to give signs, but we must keep in mind that the Lord refused to give signs to a sinful and an adulterous generation. But to men like Herod, whom he called that fox, who longed for the Lord to work a bit of magic for him, to the believing heart, Jesus is always ready to give evidence to prove the secret of his power and glory. In fact, he invites you to come and inspect. Trust me, try me, prove me, and see, the Lord said. And when John the Baptist sent messengers to ask for a sign, Jesus sent word back, said, go tell John, go show John again these things which you do hear, and see that the deaf are hearing, and the blind are seeing, and the lame are walking, and the hungry are being fed. Now to John, these things were the evidence which proved beyond doubt that Jesus was the one who came from God, sent from God, God in the flesh. And again, the Master's deity is revealed when he said, quote, if I by the Spirit of God cast out devils, then is the kingdom of God come upon you. Close the quotation. Now, to ridicule or to seek to mock or to sneer at the miracles as being signs of his deity is irreverent presumption. It is an assault on the intelligence of God, and it is an insult to the person of Jesus. Are we more advanced in spiritual perception than the believers of his own day? I think not. Man didn't fall up, man fell down, and he's been going down ever since. And the world today is further from God than it's ever been. In all the religious activity, in all the so-called religious enterprise, in all the religious comprehension, and all the religious understanding has not brought men closer to God. It has carried men further away from God.
and man has sought to do in his socialistic program and humanistic endeavor, that which can only be accomplished through faith in the finished work of Jesus,

through the power of the person of the Spirit of God, developing in the believer the very character and imagery and nature of Christ himself. Now, John knew these signs to be real. He declared them to be the evidence. We read, this beginning of signs did Jesus in Cana of Galilee, and manifested forth his glory. And his disciples believed on him. Also, in that sermon that Peter preached at Pentecost, he declared that Jesus was a man approved of God, quote, by miracles and wonders and signs which God did by him. Close the quotation. Now, isn't that a wonderful statement? Now, again, let's never forget that John distinctly declares, as he concludes these signs, that these are written that ye might believe that Jesus is the Christ, the Son of God, and that believing ye might have life through his name. Now, that's the purpose of them. And they were given in order that men might be enabled to believe. The signs which our Lord refused to give were to those who were insincere, who were fake, who were not honest in their pursuit of the knowledge of knowing Christ, those who desired a show, a magic entertainment, rather than a true spiritual evidence. God has always been ready and willing to give the evidence of his person and presence and being and power to those who were sincere. Any time a sinner comes and honestly repents of his sin and sincerely with a broken and contrite heart calls upon the Lord, I give you the proof, my friend, and I present my own evidence, my being as a sinner who came that way as evidence that God will hear and will answer. His word declares it. I'm the proof of it. He saved a sinner like me, coming to Christ in terror, in fear of death, in fear of hell, in fear of an eternity without hope and without God and with Christ, with an earnest and sincere desire to know Christ. I tell you, when you come like that, he will give the evidence. And if you're honest and sincere today in wishing in your heart to know this Jesus, those signs will be given. The witness of his Spirit will be placed within you. The power of his person will be developed in within you. The very character and imagery and nature of his being will become a reality in you. And there will be the development of love where there has been hate. There will be the development of joy where there has been bitterness. There will be the development of peace where there has been chaos. This is the purpose and the proof and the evidence and the sign of a risen, resurrected, living Christ who is coming again in a glorified body to take with him back to glory all those who have believed in that finished work. Now, the fact that he did not give the kind of evidence that they wanted is no grounds for these liberals and atheists and modernists to deny his works were an evidence divinely given to declare his deity. To apprehend the truth of these signs, John says, gives life. Now, when you believe them, the life follows. When you believe on the Lord Jesus Christ, that if thou shalt believe in thine heart and confess with thy mouth the Lord Jesus, then the evidence is there. Life comes. There is that inner peace. There is that inner joy. There is the satisfying of the longing in the soul. God's promise is that thou wilt keep him in perfect peace, whose mind is stayed on the Lord. When we surrender to Christ and permit Christ through his Holy Spirit to develop in us his plan and purpose and will, we have perfect peace. We know that he's given his angels charge over us. Let we not fall, that we not dash our foot against a stone, that even when we come down to die physically, clinical death, that guardian angels will be there to protect our spirit and soul as this body goes back to dust. And the glory is that these angels are given to us as an evidence of the deity and the reality of Jesus, who is with the Father, pleading our case until we get there. And when we get there, he will continue to be our intermediary. He is the mediator.

0: Creator, only one between God and man. And teachable souls will find saving power in the name of Jesus when that name, with all that it means, is demonstrated in his works and words. The wonder of the glory of Christ Jesus is available to those who will dare to believe it. A non-miraculous Christianity is by no means that of the New Testament nor the Christianity of the early church. His works and his words, they are still the test of the man and woman of this day as for those of his own and of every other age. What think ye of Christ is still the outstanding question, and upon the right answer, you find life and peace and grandeur. And time's caught up with us. Say, announce our broadcast in your Sunday school class Sunday, and be tuned this way Monday over these same stations as we continue this wondrous study of the deity of Jesus here during these hot days. Many are heard in the daytime, some in the nighttime broadcast. You pray with us that the Lord will meet the needs here. I want to lay upon your heart the needs of triumphant truth here in a sort of an emergency situation. We need to hear from you this weekend. Write to us without fail. Write for this cassette. Let us send you this study in the Gospel of John dealing with the deity of Jesus. Many of you could send a generous gift, and we need to hear from scores and hundreds of you during this month. It is an emergency appeal. I underscore that, and I want to thank you now for writing to us. Sheldon Jones, God bless you till next broadcast time. Goodbye, friend.
1: 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And briefly, we have a 20% chance of showers and thunderstorms this afternoon and evening. Otherwise, partly sunny and hot, high near 90 and a low around 69. Right now, we're at 80 degrees at WPAQ. 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

Remember, Pharaoh forced them to make bricks without straw, but God had them make the bricks of the family for the building of a nation out of the straws of individuals. And we'll find that here. There is an old cliche, it's epigrammatic to say it, I know, but it's true. No nation is stronger than the families of that nation. Now we're going to watch God make bricks with plenty of straw. He has a lot of individuals, and the Passover is the oldest religious holiday known to man. It's not a national holiday in the sense that Yom Kippur is, the Day of Atonement, but it is a religious holiday, and it was a family affair. God redeemed the individual in the family. Now, this is to be, though, the birthday of the nation. This is the beginning of months, and the zero hour has come. Here is where the countdown begins for the Exodus out of Egypt. And notice now what he says in verse 3. Speak ye unto all the congregation of Israel, saying, in the 10th day of this month, they shall take to them every man a lamb, according to the house of their fathers, a lamb for a house. Now, there are two prominent points of emphasis in this verse here. You can see it's a family celebration that we're going to have. First is the blood, and the second is the house or the family. The lamb speaks, of course, of the blood that'll be put on the doorpost. This is a great emphasis now God's putting on the family, though they've become a nation, and he'll deliver the nation, but he does it by families, and the families by individuals. Notice, every man a lamb according to the house of their fathers, a lamb for a house. You see, this is getting it right down to the family, to each house. Now listen to this verse, verse 4. And if the household be too little for the lamb, well, it doesn't say anything about the lamb being too little for the household. That wouldn't happen. The lamb is sufficient, friends. The way this is presented, the lamb is adequate. If the household be too little for the lamb, let him and his neighbor next unto his house take it according to the number of the souls. Every man according to his eating shall make your count for the lamb. Now God goes right down to the individual in the family. Every man shall be counted in on this. You take the lamb for a family. But here's a man and his wife, they are childless. They have no children, or maybe their children are married and moved off somewhere else. Well, then he joins maybe with his neighbor who's in the same position. It's just he and his wife. So they get together, and they divide the lamb according to the individuals that are there. Now, it may be that there is a man next door that's got half a dozen or maybe a dozen children. Well, before you decide to bring those two families together, make sure that each individual will get part of the lamb. You see, this is to be a personal, private matter. The redemption is for the nation, yes, but it centers in the family, and it must be accepted and received by each individual in that family. The Passover, I said, is a family affair. And then notice how important that is. God gives them here just the modus operandi by which God saved individual Israelites. It's not because they're a member of a nation or belong to a family, but an individual. You remember, we have the story, and this ought to throw light on many problems and many questions that come to us here. And one is, well, was the family of the Philippian jailer saved because the Philippian jailer believed? No, each member of his family had to have a transaction with the lamb, had to partake of the lamb. That was true here. Every member had to exhibit his faith in this way. Or he was out, by the way.
And so

when we say that the Philippian jailer and his family were saved because of the faith of the Philippian jailer. You just didn't read that verse aright. Believe on the Lord Jesus Christ, and thou shalt be saved, and thy family. Well, somebody says, it says then, if you believe your family. No, your family will have to believe on the Lord Jesus Christ, and they'll be saved. Here is the picture of our redemption, and let's look at the picture. Each member, every man according to his eating, shall make your count for the Lamb. Each one will have to participate and partake of it in order to come in under the blessing, you see, and the redemption of the blood that's out on the doorposts of the family. Now, this is a fateful night in Egypt, and it's the last of the plagues, by the way. And the land of Goshen, you remember, was spared during the last three plagues. God's people were delivered from judgment. But you see, they're not redeemed, and they have to now be redeemed and exhibit faith in the blood. That evening, Israel was doing a very odd thing. And if you go inside any of the homes that night where the blood was sprinkled on the doorpost, you'll notice something's taking place. Now let me read verse 5 now. Your lamb shall be without blemish. A male of the first year, ye shall take it from the sheep or from the goats. Now, this lamb is to speak of Christ, and the Israelite shall kill it. It's for the family. It's to be put on the doorpost, but each one will have to exhibit faith. Now, here is the thing that is amazing. Verse 6. And ye shall keep it up until the 14th day of the same month, and the whole assembly of the congregation of Israel shall kill it in the evening. Now, I'd like to call your attention to something here, friends. Israel shall kill it. Well, each family had a lamb. There must have been thousands of lambs slain that night. But when God talks about it, he says Israel shall slay it in the evening. That lamb is speaking of another lamb. Christ, our Passover, is offered for us. And God looked at it as one lamb. You see, all of that pointing to the coming of the Lord Jesus Christ into the world. Now, will you notice here, there must be that evidence of faith in what they're doing. Faith in the adequacy of the blood. Verse 7. And they shall take of the blood, strike it on the two side posts and on the upper door posts of the houses wherein they shall eat it. Now the children of Israel were to put the blood outside on the door, and the death angel will pass over. Now, I think that we have here a picture that'll answer another question for us. Now there are many people that have written in, and they say, at the time of the rapture, what about the little children of believers? What about them? Here are little ones that have not reached the age of accountability. You mean to say that the Lord would take mom and pop and go off and leave two little precious children there? No, friends. God won't do that. Let's read this. They shall take of the blood and strike it on the two side posts and on the upper door posts of the houses wherein they shall eat it. And they eat the lamb on the inside, that is by faith, to partake of Christ. But the little one doesn't know what's taking place. Well, will the little one be left in the house when the children of Israel go out of the land of Egypt? If the little one happens to be just a little one that hasn't reached the age of accountability, will the little one be slain? Oh, no. No, friends. Blood covered it all. The death angel passed over all of them. And I assume from this picture that the children that have not reached the age of accountability in every home at the time of the rapture will be taken, covered by the blood, if you please. God would not leave them any more than he left them in the days when the children of Israel were redeemed and went out of the land of

Egypt. Now, will you notice it says they shall eat the flesh in that night, roast with fire and unleavened bread, and with bitter herbs they shall eat it. Now, each one of these, of course, had a tremendous message and meaning in everything that they did. This speaks, of course, of the fellowship of the family. The family were together in this. Now, I want to make a statement now, and I'm sure I'll get reaction to this, but I don't mind it at all. We today, in our very highly organized Bible schools and in our church programs, we put the juniors here and the junior highs there and the high school over here. Can you well understand that Moses telling them to put all the children in the nursery over at the palace of Pharaoh, because that's where he was raised, and to take the juniors down to the volleyball court? May I say to you, there had been a lot of children would have missed out that night on the Exodus. May I say, this is done by families. And I'm afraid that our churches today have been guilty of dividing families. We ought to have families together in church. I'm a square, I grant that. But you see, I started off as a young preacher up in Middle Tennessee, and I was pastor of a city church, however, but I used to go in the summer because I guess I'm a country boy. And I went up in Middle Tennessee and held meetings in those country churches and had the best time of my life. And I'd start preaching at night, and you'd see a mother sitting out there with a little one in her arms that may be restless. I learned out talk them. My, if I can't out talk a 6-month-old child, well, something's radically wrong. So I learned to preach above them. And that little one go to sleep. The mother pick it up, take it to the back of the church. They had a pallet there, put the little one down. She'd come back down. She's sitting there with her husband and maybe 2 or 3 other children. And then here comes up another, and it's just like popcorn all over the place. These little ones going to sleep. And they told me they'd had a preacher there the year before me. They had a meeting, and one night they put down about like they did every night, about a dozen babies. And all of a sudden he stopped and he said, you know, I'm a greater preacher than Paul the Apostle. And the people were amazed. He paused and they all had the question in their mind, how in the world could he be greater than Paul the Apostle? He says, Paul preached to midnight and only put one to sleep. He says, I haven't preached but 30 minutes and I put a dozen to sleep. On that basis, I did the same thing, my friends. You see, they did it by families. And I don't know, those little churches weren't very well organized, but they sure did have some wonderful saints of God, and they produced some very wonderful men and women that grew up in that area. In fact, it's out of areas like that in this land where the backbone of this nation was produced. I don't know where we're producing them today, but I'll be honest with you, I haven't very much confidence in the hippies. I'm very sorry that I don't, but I have no confidence in this revolutionary crowd that's on our campuses today. I think we've done it wrong, friends. Here's the pattern that was given. The family was to do it together. Now, we are told here they're to eat it roast with fire. Fire speaks of judgment. That must be the judgment of sin. And unleavened bread, you see, that speaks of Christ as the one we're to feed upon. And with bitter herbs they shall eat it. Now, there's different meanings that have been attached to the bitter herbs. May I say to you, I hear sometimes the idea given as if we are trying to sell something. When we ask people to accept Christ, it won't always be sweet, friends. There are bitter herbs to go with it. And he says in verse 9, eat not of it raw. Raw. You see, there must be the judgment of sin in our lives. When we come to Christ, friends, we come as a sinner. He died for our sins, and that's where we begin with him, nor sodden at all with water. In other words, it must be just trusting him and him alone. And I'm afraid there's some people who trust water today. But roast with fire, there must be judgment. His head with his legs and with the pertinence thereof, all of it is to be roasted. And ye shall let nothing of it remain until the morning, and that which remaineth of it until the morning ye shall burn with fire. And thus shall ye eat it with your loins girded,
your shoes on your feet and your staff in your hand.

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1: Welcome to the broadcast. In your Bibles, John, the Gospel of John chapter 10, and I will not read all these verses again. John chapter 10, verse 22 through verse number 33. Now, Christ comes in at one of the many Jewish holidays, feast days, the temple rededication. That's what it is, where Antiochus of Epiphanes, the madman, during the 400 silent years between the book of the Old Testament book of Malachi and the New Testament book of Matthew, is 400 silent years where you didn't hear anything. Those scriptures are recorded. And you know, he came and he was a Syrian and he was nicknamed the madman. And to the Jewish religion, he came in. This was terrible on his part. And he sacrificed a sow on the altar in the temple. And of course, this was terrible to the Jew. And finally, the Maccabeans, you read about the Maccabeans, they defeated the Syrians and they threw the Syrians out, and the temple had to be rededicated, had to be ceremonially cleansed where they could go back and have the Jewish services that were in order in the old Bible, the old covenant, the Old Testament. So they have this dedication, and Christ comes to the temple, and it's a joyous occasion, and he's met by a throng of people, and they say in verse number 24, they said, "Don't hold us in suspense any longer. If you're really the Messiah, tell us." And what they was wanting, they had a false expectation of who Christ was. It was erroneous. They wanted somebody to come in and throw the Romans out and break Roman taxation and make Israel a sovereign state again. But listen, that's not the reason Christ came down there. Their expectation of what Christ was going to be was totally wrong. He came down there to make a way for sinners to get to heaven. Oh, there's going to be a day when Christ is going to come back on this earth, and he's going to set things right. Did you hear what I said? He's going to set things right. And the Bible teaches us that he is going to reign in the time at Jerusalem with a rod of iron.

harder and harder to find somebody to admit to you that they're an unbeliever, but they betray their profession by their works. The Bible tells us in the book of James that faith without works is dead. It's a dead faith, and a dead faith can't save you. Can a dead horse take you somewhere? Can a vehicle with a dead battery take you anywhere? Is a dead faith going to get you to heaven? No. We know that faith without works is dead, being by itself. Jesus said, some of you are unbelievers, verse 26 of John chapter 10, but you believe not because you are not of my sheep. The implication is there's some people that are my sheep and you are not my sheep, as I said unto you. So you see, they had a false expectation, and then you see the exclusion of Christ, the exclusion that Christ excludes people based on their rejection or their acceptance of Christ. Christ came down here to die for sinners. Christ had compassion for sinners. Christ loved sinners. Christ died for sinners. Sinner friend, have you accepted Christ? Do you know him? You're saying, preacher, I've joined the church and I would ask you. Now, I've been baptized. I've been dunked. I've been sprinkled. I've been tucked down. Now, I didn't ask you about baptism. I didn't ask you about church membership. I'm for church membership. I'm an advocate. I'm a proponent of the local church. I believe Methodists should be in the Methodist church, and Baptists should be in the Baptist church, and Pentecostals in the Pentecostal church, and Presbyterians in the Presbyterian church, and Lutherans in the Lutheran church, and Moravians in the Moravian church, and Anglicans in the Anglican church. I believe church members ought to be in church to be educated in the things of God. Don't tell me you love Christ and don't have any time for the local church. I don't believe it. You say, well, I got done wrong at a local church. Well, that can happen. But there's a church on every corner, my friend. And it seems like to me you could find one to get in and read the Word of God and study the Word of God and listen to the Word of God and tithe your income and educate yourself in spiritual things and be found faithful. So you see, he excludes some. He said, I know them. He said, you don't believe because you're not my sheep. As I said unto you, my sheep hear my voice, and I know them. I recognize them, and they follow me. Then in verse number 28, he says, I give unto them eternal life. You will live somewhere forever. You are not a temporary being. You're an eternal being, a non-ending being. You will have a non-ending life, an unending life somewhere. In heaven, an unending life in hell. Your life will be unending. It's going to go on somewhere, either in heaven or in hell, based on your rejection or your acceptance of Christ. What will you do with Christ? And I give unto them eternal life, and they shall what? Never perish. Neither shall any man pluck them out of my hand. Not only does he give eternal life, he gives eternal security. I remember talking to a guy one time, and he was of a different denomination than I was, and that's okay. I believe this man was saved. I believe he had a good spirit about him. I tell a whole lot about a person by spirit. But in his mind, he fully believed that a man could lose his salvation. So I hadn't been saved a whole long time, maybe 2 or 3 years, and I was home reading my Bible one day. And I come across this verse in verse number 28 of John chapter number 10. And I give unto them eternal life, and they shall never perish, neither shall any man, listen now, pay attention, neither shall any man pluck them out of my hand. Is that not eternal security? So I went back to work that day, and I got in my truck and was getting ready to go to work, and I kept a little Bible up under the seat of my truck where I took breaks or took my lunch. I'd have me a little Bible to read, you know. And I got my Bible out, and I caught, his name was Wayne. I said, Wayne, come on over here. I want to show you something. It was early in the morning, about 6 o'clock, 5, quarter till 6 in the morning. And I said, I'm going to show you this verse in the Bible. And I read that verse to him, and I thought, boy, I got him now. He'll believe in eternal security now. I got this Bible. This is Jesus doing the talking here. It's written in red in John chapter number 10, verse number 28. I said, look here. It said, not only do you have eternal life, but you cannot be plucked out of his hand. You have eternal security. And he looked at me just as serious, and boy, he let all the air out of my balloon. I thought, I got him now. He'll have to admit now he's eternally saved. He's saved forever if he knows Christ. And he looked at me and he read that verse and he said, yeah, but a man can pluck himself out. The Bible says, neither can any man pluck them out of my hand. He said, but you can pluck yourself out. Do you know that's about the time where I've just realized I'm not going to argue the scriptures with people. I'm just going to tell them what it says. I'm going to

preach what it says. I'm going to teach what it says and let the chips fall where they may. The scriptures are not to be argued, they're to be exalted. Amen. And from that time on, I thought to myself, man, I'm not going to argue with people about the Bible. He'll find out one day when he gets to heaven, and I believe he's going because he's born again. He'll get to heaven and figure it and get it figured out then. I didn't have anything to worry about. I was saved eternally. Amen. I was saved eternally. You say, preacher, you can't be saved and do wrong. Oh, now hold on. You're getting to works now. You're not saved by works. You're saved to do good works, but you're not saved by works. You'll not be saved. All your righteous, all the best you can do are as filthy rags. You're not saved by your works. You're saved to do good works. So it says here in verse number 28, it says, not only do I give them eternal life, we're eternal beings, but and they shall never perish. Neither shall any man pluck them out of my hand. You don't have to, listen, saved person, if you get in your Bible and get to studying and serving the Lord and going to church and be faithful, can I tell you, you need to be faithful to your church. You get faithful to your church and you get to giving and God gets the blessing and you get to studying your Bible and going to Sunday school and you get to learn. And you know what you'll learn? God does eternal things and God saved me and I'm going to stay saved. And one day I'm going to get to heaven, not because I did good and did well or did a lot or did little. I'm going to get to heaven because God saved me and he gave me eternal life. And the Bible says that no man can pluck them out of my hand. I have eternal security. Can I tell you this? I don't worry about dropping out. I don't worry about falling out. But I'll be honest with you. I believe if a man gets out and don't do right, I believe God take that man home. I believe God take that man home prematurely. You may have been slated. God may have had you slated to live 82, 81, 85, 90 years. But if you embarrass him and live in open sin and you bring reproach to the name of Christ, I believe God can take you out at 41 years old and take you on with him as a type of discipline, as a type of chastisement. You're not going to embarrass me like that. I've told my children before, you better straighten up. I'll get you home. I got something for you. And sometimes they got so bad I couldn't wait till I got them home. I had to discipline them wherever they was at. Let me tell you something, I have felt the chastening rod of God before in my Christian life. So you see that God gives, not only does he give eternal life in verse number 28 of John chapter number 10, he gives eternal security. Now move on to verse number 30, a pivotal verse in the scripture. This pushed the unbelieving Jews over the edge. He said, no man is able to pluck them out of my hand. No man is greater than me. They can't be plucked out of my hand. No man is able to pluck them out of the Father's hand. Then look at verse number 30. I and the Father are one. When Christ declared that not only he gave eternal life in verse number 28, and not only does he give eternal security in verse number 30, what capped it all off? He said, I and my Father are one. He declared his deity. He declared that I am equal with God the Father. And when he said that, I'm equal with God, I have equality with God, Christ, this virgin-born Christ, said, I am at equal and equal of God. I'm equal to him. I am God. We're equal. They're saying the Father, Son, and the Holy Ghost, this Trinity that we worship. Oh, say, well, preacher, now hold on now. You explained the Trinity to me. Well, I wish I could, but I can't. But God is a triune being, and he says, I and my Father are one. And the Bible says immediately the Jews picked up stones to stone him based on his asserting that he was equal with God. And can I tell you this? Jesus Christ was born of a virgin. Jesus Christ lived a sinless life. Jesus Christ is as much God as God is God. Jesus said, I and my Father are what? One. And can I tell you something? I believe that. I believe that God, through the Holy Ghost of God, overshadowed Mary and impregnated her with this Christ. She had never known a man. She was a virgin. There's a lot of difference between being a virgin and a young woman. I know some young women that are not virgins. She was not a young woman. She was a virgin. And she gave birth to this Christ, who was all man, yet all God. Explain that, preacher. Can't. He never committed a sin.
He died on the cross

0: of Calvary for my sins. He didn't die for his own sins. He died for my sins. He died on the cross. He was put into the grave. He was resurrected for my justification. Hallelujah. And the Bible says he is equal with God. Father, I pray that this word in John chapter number 10 will bring forth fruit. For it's in Christ's name we ask all these things. Amen and amen.
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3: This is the Old Trailblazer broadcast. This is Pastor Albert Pendarvis, the Old Trailblazer, riding out again on old Dan. Come on, Dan, let's go. Got to get on, clear up the rest of this week, get back home to find out what's happening around there. Maybe we'll get back home time, get a little dinner. Mama will have dinner cooked. Oh, Dan, isn't it been good this week? You know, the Old Trailblazer, Pastor Shelton, used to tell us, you know, I've just been a-thinking. Well, the Old Trailblazer here, Pendarvis, he's just been a-thinking. Thinking how great it would be if many of our folks would turn to the Lord. Wouldn't it be good if I could come here on Sunday morning to a house slam full of new people have been born again. I know we have folks who are saved, but wouldn't it be good if everybody was saved? I don't believe we'll ever see that. You say, Trailblazer? Some folks will never be saved. Well, the scriptures ask the Lord one day, are there few that be saved? I hope you're saved. Are you saved? Are you born again? Can you look up at night and say, thank you, Lord? You know, thank you, Lord, for saving old sinner. Thank you, Lord, for saving old Pendarvis so he could be true to us. You know, that's the greatest thing that ever happened to me was to be saved, just to come to know the Lord. I've had many blessings in my life. I've had a wonderful family, a wonderful wife, children, good job, all those things. But the greatest thing that ever happened was when I come to see myself as a sinner, lost and undone, and then turned to the Lord by His grace. That's what I've been praising the Lord for all these many years now. And then the Lord called me into the ministry, gave me this gracious broadcast and others to bring out the message. And one of the scriptures says, how beautiful are the feet of him that preaches the gospel. But I don't have pretty feet, but the Lord thinks so. Isn't that grace? Isn't that just grace, my friend? But I'm going to get back into our study. We're looking at the work of the Holy Spirit, and we deviated from that a little bit. And we were looking at the work, how demonism influences our work. But we saw there, we see folks who say, oh, I believe in blood redemption. I take that for granted. This shows how far that they've misunderstood and been influenced by demon spirit. No preacher should ever go into his pulpit unless he sets forth clear and unmistakable words, blood redemption. Blood redemption. It matters not what his subject is, and I find that to be true. It don't matter what he's dealing with. No, I can tell you this, there's a message in every verse of scripture. There's a message, my friend. Every doctrine or teaching of God's word radiates to or from the cross of Christ. Christ in the tomb, our scapegoat. Christ risen is our justifier. The Apostle Paul says, the good news, the gospel, is a good news to a guilty sinner. Without the shedding of blood, there's no remission. Maybe you don't know what remission means. It means forgiveness. Let's walk out of the Garden of Gethsemane. Would you do that, my friend? Garden of Gethsemane.

There beneath those olive trees we see a man. It is the Lord, the Son of God. Listen to him as he groans in a life of prayer. As we move closer, we behold the drops of blood streaming down from his face, from his body. Every pore of his skin is open, and we see the great drops of sweat. But not the sweat like you and I sweat. No, it's one who sweats and who toils for heaven. He sweats great drops of blood. This is blood dripping without which there is no forgiveness of sin. Listen, awakened sinner. Here's your hope, your substitute. Would you sit up and listen? God has laid your sins and mine there on him in the garden. He is beginning to pay the price here in the garden in his own blood. Let's follow him now. We see him where he dragged him from the place of his prayer and agony. He is brought before Pilate's court. They set him in a chair and mock him, after which they throw a robe of purple over his shoulders. We also see him press down a crown of thorns upon his brow until the blood drops from rushing down his cheeks. When you throw back that purple robe, you behold his back where they lifted up those thongs and laid them in deep furrows across his back until the flesh had been torn and rivers of blood run from his shoulders. My sinner friend, that's the shedding of blood, without which there is no remission. Wait a minute. Let's follow him on to Golgotha's out there. Hurry him through the streets with a wooden cross hanging on his shoulder. They reach Golgotha's mountain, just a hill out there, where they dumped the garbage. They were flinging him on the ground, nail his hands and feet to that cross. Hold your breath, my folks. Listen, listen. Get quiet. We see him lifting him up in that cross. Midair, sinner, they dash it into that hole. There hangs the Christ of God, the Son of God, in agony unknown to a human heart. He bleeds his life away. He exhausts his soul. There's that awful cry, my God, why hast thou forsaken me? As we behold, they pierce his side. Forthwith runs blood and water. Sinner, this is the shedding of blood, without which there's no remission. Oh, sinner, oh, saint, this is the awful shedding of blood. This is the pouring out of the blood, without which there's no remission of sins for you and for me. Oh, my friend, listen, brother, take this out of your teaching. You have no gospel. You can hold out no hope for lost humanity. You can do all that you want. You can have all the entertainment. You can have all of the loose living and all of the entertainment and all of the fun and all of those things. But my friend, you have no gospel. You can hold out no hope. You may kick at it. You may rebel against it. But for you to reject this great truth of blood redemption, you rebel against God. I'm giving you God's irrevocable word. And here it stands. Without shedding of blood, there is no remission of sins. Minimize it. No soul gets saved. There was never a day in which you and I lived when we should cry forth to every sinner, lost sinner, awakened sinner, your hope lieth in the crucified, buried, and risen Lord as your divine, perfect substitute. Listen, listen to him. Let others preach what they will. But as for me, by the grace of God, the old trailblazer, magnify with my lips, with my heart, with my life, that Christ on the cross died as a substitute for sinners, calling upon every awakened soul, look to him. Christ died for you. Christ paid your sin debt in full. Look and live. We sang a song here by that title. Look and live. Let others have their religious program, their religious experiences, their social gospel. Look at those, my friend. But when they wake up in hell with their congregation, they'll have eternity to regret that they didn't stand for blood redemption in Christ. When all around my soul gives way, this then is my hope and stay. On Christ, a solid rock I stand. All other ground is sinking sand. Listen, when all others around my soul gives way, this then is my hope and stay. On Christ, a solid rock I stand. All other ground is sinking sand. Oh, brother, out of Christ, everything is sinking sand.
But he,

Christ Jesus, the very Son of God, is old Trailblazer's hope and stay. He's my rock. He's my hope of eternity. He is the lily of the valley, the rose of Sharon. Oh, my friend, can you say that? The old Trailblazers loves individuals. You know, folks sometimes take me for being an old kook. Sometimes they take me for being hard-nosed and hellfire and damnation. But no, that's not true, my friend. My heart is big as a pumpkin this morning. My heart is overflowing with love for lost souls out there across this country and across the world. Over there in Northern Ireland where those folks, many of them have written me, telling me that they appreciate this ministry. Many of them, my friend, wherever this message is going, over WWCR up there in Nashville, Tennessee, over that great radio, shortwave radio station, folks are hearing that thing all over Europe. And oh, my friend, the many host of stations we have across this country, folks turning in, tuning in, day after day, week after week, time after time, to the old Trailblazer, and to our worship hour on Sunday morning, and Sunday night, and Wednesday night, all of those services. We're hearing from many folks are supplying the needs. The Lord has been gracious. All of the days of this ministry, Pastor Shelton began broadcasting in 1943, back there many, many, many years ago. Went on to be with the Lord in his 70s after preaching all of those years. Stood behind his pulpit and give out the old Trailblazer broadcast, riding old Dan up and down the creeks and the bayous and out there wherever. And the Lord given me now this gracious privilege. A privilege. Yes, it's a privilege to come here and identify with the old Trailblazer ministry. Old Pastor Shelton, the old mentor, our mentor. Many, many folks have told me that same thing. He was a gracious man, and folks hated him. The religious world hated him because he was 25 years preaching the Armenian doctrine until the Lord awakened him and saved him. Oh, but that's another story. I'll send you that story if you write me and let me know. But my friend, could I just take a minute or two? We have a couple of minutes left. Could I just probe your heart? Are you saved? You say, well, Trailblazer, I don't like for you to get so personal. Well, I'm not personal, my friend. One of these days, I'm going to have to give an account for being true to your soul. Oh, my friend, how many am I speaking to at this time that may never get saved? What will they do? Will they know in heaven or in hell whether they heard the old Trailblazer or not? I don't know. I don't know those things. They're not important. But my friend, I believe that heaven is a reality. I believe that's where the Lord will be to greet us when we get there. And we'll evermore be with the Lord. I believe they'll be singing hallelujah, hallelujah, praise the Lord, 24/7, whatever. But I believe, my friend, that we can know the Lord here on this earth, here in this old sin-cursed earth, and the Lord is still gracious to us. By faith, my friend, every day we look for Him. He's soon coming. He'll be here not long. Be here for long. I tell my folks, I don't know how long the Lord's going to put up with us. What a sinful world. We've turned our backs on the Lord. We've turned our backs on the truth. We've turned our backs on everything that's of the Lord, my friend. We're living a life of Sodom and Gomorrah. We're living a life of Noah's day. We're living those days. Sin and debauchery are running rampant, my friend. Homosexuality and perverseness is taking over our country and our land, our young people and our old people. And oh, my friend, what a day it's going to be. What a day when the Lord says, depart from me, I never knew you. Are you going to stand there, my friend? Are you? If you never know the Lord, you are. If you don't come to trust in the Lord, you say, well, what is trusting the Lord, Pastor? Well, first of all, it's a work of the Lord, the Holy Spirit. But you know you can ask the Lord to awaken you. You can ask the Lord to save you. He says, come now, let us reason together. That's what the Lord said. I'd go out behind the barn and reason with the Lord. I'd lay on my sick bed there, and Mama and Papa and whatever, lay on that sick bed. You don't have to say anything to anybody if that bothers you. Lord, I want to know if I'm saved or not. Lord, I'm facing eternity. Lord, I may be breathing my last breath with this oxygen in my nose here. Oh, Lord, have mercy on me. Would you do that, my friend? That's not deathbed repentance. That's just being common

0: sense. That's being truthful, my friend. Lord, help. Lord, he says, come now, let us reason together. Come on, Trailblazer. Talk to those folks about being saved. Yes, sir, that's what he tells me to do. And he says, tell them that Christ died for sinners. That's my message, my friend. Christ died for sinners. Not joke telling, not entertaining, not all of those things, going to the beach and all. That's the world, my friend. Oh, that's Satan's world. That's a demon world. But this is the old Trailblazer coming out again every day at this same time. I'll be back Monday. And until then, remember my mailing address, the old Trailblazer, Post Office Box 1810, Walker, Louisiana, 70785. Goodbye and God bless you.
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0: This is the Gospel Hour, making known to this nation the gospel of Jesus Christ. 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
1: Hello, everyone, and welcome to the Gospel Hour. I'm David Green, director of the Gospel Hour, inviting you to stay tuned with us for the next 30 minutes as we bring you another beautiful song today by the Gospel Hour singers and musicians, and wind down this week's installments in our study of the cross of Christ, the cross of Jesus Christ, as preached and taught by my late father, Dr. Oliver B. Green. Now, of course, this series will continue next week, Monday through Friday, and for many more weeks to come up into the new year. So tune in each and every time that you can. But right now, just before the message, we're going to hear that great old song, Beneath the Cross of Jesus. So enjoy the music, and after that, Dr. Green.

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1: Lead us, Father, direct us, O God, by thy Holy Spirit. Enlighten us, teach us, O Lord, and may souls be born into thy kingdom today. In Jesus' name, amen. All teaching, all preaching, all prophecy, all spiritual truth emanates from the cross, that is, the Lamb of God on the cross. And without Calvary, there is no preaching, and prophecy is in vain, and the message of man is empty without Calvary. All things are ours because of Calvary. I'm reading several verses to show you that Jesus, in all of his miracles, teaching, preaching, everything he did, pointed to Calvary, and on many occasions, he made it clear that he came into this world to die, to lay his life down. Now, in John 10, yesterday, I talked about John 6. I really should go back there and stay there. I do want to give you one verse. I don't think it would be fair not to. In verse 63, it is the Spirit that quickeneth, the flesh profiteth nothing. The words that I speak unto you, they're spirit and they're life. Now, I emphasized yesterday, you know, Jesus said, except you eat my flesh and drink my blood, you have no life. And if you eat my flesh and drink my blood, you have life, you'll never die. And many turned and went away. So the Bible is the best commentary on the Bible. I have many books. I have books, and I love books, old books. The older the better. The older they are, the better I love them. And I love books, and I read them, and I read every great book that I can find. I study, and I read, and I thank God for commentaries, but the best commentary on the Bible is the Bible. When I read all the men say, then I go back to the Bible. I mean that. And I take the Bible as the authority. Now, the Bible is self-explanatory. The secret things belong to God. We'll never understand it all, Deuteronomy 29:29. But we can understand, if we'll allow the Spirit to lead us, the things God would have us know. Now, he said, he explained it. They went away, they left. But Jesus

the flesh profiteth nothing. The words I speak, they are spirit, they are life. The words, see? So when he said, eat my flesh and drink my blood, he meant simply, appropriate my word. Take my word into your very heart, and you can. You can. The word of God is alive. Now, I'm not talking about the pages on this Bible. I have a little hardback Scofield Testament. That's what I have. That's all I have. I don't have a book on this desk except this little black hardback Scofield, the old Scofield. That's all I have. And this book's not alive. It's not breathing, but these words are alive. The Word of God is alive. The Word of God is alive. And the Word is the living bread and the life of believers. Jesus said, the words I speak. Then Jesus informed them that he knew that there were some who didn't believe. And he said to the 12 in verse 67, this is John 6:67, will you also go away? Now you can say what you want to about Peter. I know that he had a fit and cursed and swore that he didn't know Jesus, but that's all right. I know that that was not right. That was sin, and he paid for it. But I thank God for Peter. I thank God for Thomas. It was Thomas who said, Lord, we don't know where you're going. We want to come. Tell us how to get there. John 14. And Peter it was that said, Lord, to whom shall we go? Now you ask us. This is John 6:67 and 68. He said, now you said, will you go away? Now where will we go? Where will we go? Where can we go? To whom shall we go? There is no other place. There's no place to go, he said. Peter said, thou hast the words of eternal life. Thou hast the words of eternal life. Now, I cannot emphasize too strongly. It's impossible to place too much emphasis upon the fact that the Word of God is the final authority and has the answer, and all other answers that are not based upon the Word of God are false and vain and of the devil. Now the devil hates God's Word, and the devil in Genesis 3, the devil twisted the Word of God, and he said, God's a liar, you're not going to die, Eve. God said you'll die, but you're not going to die. And the devil has tried to discredit and destroy the Word of God ever since God created Adam and Eve, and he's trying today. New translations, new versions, a new slant. Men are trying to bring the Bible up to date. They're trying to get the Bible so you can understand it. I don't care what they do to it. You'll never understand any of it until you're born again. You're not born again by understanding. You're born again by faith. In other words, you appropriate grace by faith. And faith don't understand. Faith believes without understanding. Now, I am right here before a microphone. I don't know one single solitary thing about manufacturing a microphone. But by faith, I'm speaking into this little instrument, and I believe with all of my heart that you're hearing me. And I don't understand it. Faith accepts. I'm speaking into this microphone by faith. I'm not speaking into it because I understand how it is made, or even how it operates. I know very little about electronics, very little. Now, I know very little about the Bible, but I thank God I know enough to know in my heart that I'm born again. And the only reason I know I'm born again is because I accepted Jesus on the terms of John 3:16. Now, that's right. That's the verse the man read. And then later I discovered Romans 10:9-10. Confess with your mouth, believe in your heart. With the heart man believeth unto righteousness. With the mouth confession is made. Confess with your mouth, believe in your heart. With the heart man believeth unto righteousness. And with the mouth, man confesses. Now, that's salvation. And I don't understand faith. You don't understand. No man understands faith.

appropriates, faith believes. Faith is substance. Faith is the substance of things hoped for, the evidence of things you can't see. Now Peter said, to whom shall we go? Thou hast the words of eternal life, and we believe and are sure that thou art that Christ, the Son of the living God. Peter said, there's no other place to go, Jesus. There is no other place to go. You have the words of eternal life. Your words are flesh and blood. Now when I say that, I mean they are that which produces life. Physically, I am in this world, Oliver Green, right now. My dad has gone to be with the Lord. He has been in paradise 21 years plus. But I sit at this desk and I speak to you today through this microphone because my dad and mother, a man and a woman made of flesh and blood, gave me life. I was born a little baby because of their flesh and blood. My blood was given to me by my parents. My flesh was given. Now, I know God gives us life, but I'm here because of the flesh and blood of a dear man and a precious woman, my daddy and my mother. Now, I'm saved today, not because I'm good. I want to be just as good as I can. I want to do all the good that I can. I want to be clean and upright and honest and pure. But I'm not saved because I'm good. I'm not saved because I'm pure or good or clean or upright or don't get drunk or don't kill or rob. I'm not saved because of that. I'm saved because I heard a message. The sermon subject was, and I've told this several times, but I make no apology for telling it again, may help somebody. The subject was, the wages of sin is death, and I didn't want to go to hell. And then the minister said, the gift of God, the gift of God. And I said, well, that's good, the gift of God. And I went down after the service and talked to the minister, and he read John 3:16. And he asked me if I believed it, and I said, I've always believed that. He said, now, wait a minute, you believed it with your head, but that's not salvation. Believing in the heart, trusting. So I said, I will, with all I understand, with all the faith I have, with all the ability, I will. I'll trust Jesus on the terms of John 3:16. And God saved me that night. And I've never doubted it, never in my life. Thou hast the words, the Word. In the beginning, the Word. With God was God. The Word became flesh. The Word, the light of the world. The Word, the incorruptible seed. The Word, the living bread. The Word, the living water. The Word, the power of God unto salvation. The Word, the meat, the bread, the milk. In other words, everything, all things point to the Word. In the beginning, the Word. And the Word, in the fullness of time, was made flesh. And before God ever created the earth or anything in this earth, including Adam, God planned and God finished the plan of salvation. And in the plan was that one die for the people. Now in John 10, Jesus said, if any man attempts to get into the sheepfold except by the door, that man's a thief and a robber. And then he said, I am the door. And then he said, I am the good shepherd. And when he said, I am the door and I am the good shepherd, then immediately he said, the good shepherd giveth his life for the sheep. The good shepherd lays his life down for the sheep. Now he said, the hireling will run. He'll leave the sheep, see. He runs. He don't care anything about the sheep. And then he said,

14, I am the good shepherd and know my sheep and am known of mine. I know my sheep and my sheep know me. Now, do you know you're saved? Did you know a sheep is, they tell me, I was reared on the farm, but we had cows, we had horses, but we never had sheep. But they tell me, and I was in the Holy Land some years ago, and Brother Don Ward took us out in the Judean hills, and we saw the sheep, we saw the shepherds, and they tell me that a sheep is the dumbest animal. In other words, on earth, they are helpless without the shepherd. Now, if a sheep, the dumbest animal on earth, if he knows the shepherd's voice, and if he follows the shepherd, and he knows the shepherd, then I'm asking you, could it be possible for anyone to be born of the Spirit, washed in the blood, saved by the grace of God, redeemed by the blood of the Lamb, and not know it? If you don't know you're saved as positively as you know you're breathing, if you do not know you're saved as positively as you know you're living and you know you're not dead. If you're breathing, you know it. If your heart's beating, you know it. If you don't know you're saved as positively as you know you are alive physically, then I'd hate to die. I mean it. I'd hate to die with your religion. You say, preacher, you're trying to frighten me. No, I'm not. I'm trying to jar you into doing what you ought to do if you don't know you're saved. Now, the Spirit of God witnesses with our spirit that we're saved. And the Word of God tells us that we're saved if we have exercised faith. Now, what does it mean to exercise faith? It means simply to believe God. Abraham believed God. Abraham didn't believe about God. He believed God. He believed what God said. Now, God said, and God does say in His Word, that He loves you and He gave Jesus to die for you. Now, do you believe that? Do you believe Jesus died on the cross? Yes. Do you believe they buried Him and He rose again? You believe that? Yes. Then you believe enough gospel to be saved. If you believe that in your heart, if you believe that God loved sinners and God allowed, that is, God sent Jesus or set Him forth. God commendeth His love toward us in that while we were yet sinners, Christ died for the ungodly. Now, if you believe that in your heart, well, now, what do you mean, Brother Green, in my heart, all right? I'll tell you what I mean in your heart. If you're married, the girl you married, if you are a man, and if you're a woman, the man you married, you believed in your heart that person was the person for you. That is, you believe that you should become man and wife. You were willing to trust them, that person. Now, are you willing to trust God? Are you willing to place your inner man, your spirit, that part of you that never dies? Now, your body will die if Jesus tarries and go back to the dust. But are you willing to place your spirit in God's hands? Just say, God, I know you loved me, and I know Jesus died on the cross. Now, dear God, I'm going to commit my spirit, my soul, to Thee. And I want you to forgive my sins and put my name in the Lamb's Book of Life, and I'm going to trust you in my heart. Now, listen. In verse 17, in verse 17, John 10:17, therefore doth my Father love me, because I lay down my life that I may take it again. No man taketh my life from me, but I lay it down of myself. I have the power to lay it down. I have the power to take it again. This commandment received I from my Father. Now, in verse 28, verse 27, my sheep hear my voice. I know them. They follow me. I give unto them. What do you give them? I give unto them eternal life, and they shall never perish. Now, eternal life is the gift of God. You can't earn it, buy it.
work for it, merit each other. You must receive it.

0: receive eternal life by faith. Neither shall any man pluck them out of my hand. My Father which gave them me is greater than all, and no man is able to pluck them out of my Father's hand. I and my Father are one. I and my Father are one. Now, if you believe that God loved you and Jesus died on the cross, they buried him, and God raised him the third day, if you believe that, then bow your head right now if you can, and if you can't, just say out loud, if you're driving or wherever you are, just say, "Dear God, save me, forgive my sins. Jesus, come into my heart. I trust thee now." And I'll guarantee you, God will save you. Father, in the name of Jesus, for Jesus' sake, honor and glory, save every soul that's under conviction. Save poor lost church members. Save the soul that's nearest hell for Christ's sake. Amen.
1: 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Now, Dr. Green has finished teaching us for today, but I do still have a few moments left in the program, and I would like to spend that time telling you about our Gift Offer In. 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First and Second Thessalonians are in this book, 308 pages long, a hardback book, also containing a 12-page introduction by Dr. Green. He always set up, so to speak, set up the commentary by telling you about what was happening in Thessalonica and around that area in the time when Paul lived, so that you have a better idea of what Paul was writing about. It's a wonderful introduction. Please do not skip over that. And then we have the album Tell Me the Story of Jesus by the Gospel Hour singers and musicians. 14 songs on this album, including the title song, also Must Jesus Bear the Cross Alone? Where He Leads Me, I Will Follow. I Gave My Life for Thee. He Lifted Me and Jesus Saved. Just some of the great songs in this album. So to get the musical album and also the verse-by-verse commentary on Thessalonians, just ask for Offer In and send your gift of at least $25. Here's how to make your donation.
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3: AP News. I'm Ed Donahue. At Ground Zero in New York, in Shanksville, Pennsylvania, and at the Pentagon, names are being read of the people who died 25 years ago in the 9/11 attacks.
4: Lieutenant Colonel Jerry D. Dickerson, United States Army. Eddie A. Dillard.
3: President Trump spoke at the Pentagon.
5: We cannot forget that moment of immense and horrible evil that took place in this world, bent on the destruction of all that is good. But this morning, we also remember how America responded to that wickedness.
3: In New York at Ground Zero, a bell tolled. It was followed by a moment of silence. Security is tight in New York. Angelique Kasulduk lost her mother on 9/11.
6: It gives me hope that we won't forget. It's easy to say to someone, we'll never forget, but, you know, it's time. And in time, people do forget. So as long as we have the ceremony and we don't make it a holiday where people just have the day off just to barbecue or do other things, you know, as a day, we will forget that word. But the fact that it's just a remembrance and we have this day, it's a little bit more comforting for us.
3: Former President George W. Bush, who was in office on 9/11, and former Presidents Bill Clinton, Barack Obama, and Joe Biden, and current Vice President J.D. Vance are in New York. Other administration officials are at the Flight 93 National Memorial in Pennsylvania. Officials say Yemen's Iranian-backed Houthi rebels have captured a strategic island in the southern entrance to the Red Sea. Diesel prices have hit yet another record, soaring past $6 a gallon on average. Stocks are higher in early trading. Oil prices have eased. This is AP News.
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0: through Sunday. According to reports, six of the best Elvis tribute artists will take the stage throughout the weekend. This year, a special Elton John tribute artist will also be performing. In addition to the music, there will be food and lots of Elvis merch on sale. The Elvis Festival takes place at the Academy of the Arts, 600 Main Street in Lynchburg. In North Carolina, communities across the state will mark the 25th anniversary of the September 11th terrorist attacks today, with memorial services, stair climbs, and tributes to the nearly 3,000 people killed. From Asheville to Jacksonville and Wilmington, many of the ceremonies will recognize the first responders who rushed into danger on September 11th, 2001, as well as members of the military who served during the ensuing War on Terror. Governor Josh Stein is scheduled to attend the North Carolina National Guard's memorial ceremony at Joint Force Headquarters in Raleigh. He will later join the city of Raleigh and the nonprofit Activate Good for a 9/11 day of service and remembrance. Kim Morris, DuPont, and Corteva have reached a $455 million settlement with North Carolina and 11 local entities over Forever Chemicals contamination claims tied to Kimmore's Fayetteville Works plant and other historical discharges. Payments will be made over 15 years, beginning within 30 days of the agreement's execution, and Kimmore's expects to pay about $50 million over the next 12 months, say reports. In line with a 2021 agreement among the companies, Kimmore's will bear 50% of the settlement cost, while DuPont and Corteva will split the remainder. The state's math standards are due for a major rewrite when the State Board of Education takes up the issue next month. Currently, students must earn credit in NC Math 1, 2, and 3, and then pick a fourth math course on their own. The new standards currently being drafted by the NC Department of Public Instruction would still require four math credits, but reportedly only Math 1 and 2 would be mandatory. For the other two credits, students can take any course above Math 2. Three new classes in statistics, data analysis, and logic would be among the options. Supporters say the changes needed to keep pace with a changing job market. North Carolina's Attorney General and TikTok are facing off at the state Supreme Court about whether the AG can sue the social media Leviathan. TikTok's lawyers argued before the High Court this week that AG Jeff Jackson lacks jurisdiction to sue the company in North Carolina. Jackson's legal team is urging the state Supreme Court to uphold an August 2025 state business court decision allowing the case to proceed. A decision could be months in the making. That's news for WSYD and WPAQ.
1: And I'm sorry, I was looking for my paper. Here we go. We do want to throw this in, too, that coming up tomorrow, September 12th, there will be a 9/11 Memorial Parade to commemorate the 25th anniversary of 9/11. That parade route will be from 10 a.m. It will start at 10 a.m. in Dobson tomorrow. This is in Dobson, 9/11 Memorial Parade over in Dobson. The route will run from T Building at Surrey Community College to the new Surrey County Courthouse. After the parade, the Pledge of Allegiance, a prayer, and a moment of silence ceremony will take place at the Surrey County Historic Courthouse in Dobson. This is hosted by the Surrey County Firefighters Association. That is coming up tomorrow at 10 a.m. in Dobson.
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1: 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All right, let's turn to the weather forecast for the listening area, see what we have in store. This afternoon, there is a 20% chance of showers and thunderstorms after 2 o'clock. Partly sunny and hot, high near 90. Increasing clouds tonight with a 20% chance of a shower or thunderstorm. Low tonight around 69 degrees. For Saturday, 70% chance of showers and thunderstorms. Could see some patchy fog early. Otherwise, mostly cloudy, high of 85 degrees. A 60% chance of showers and thunderstorms Saturday night with a low around 66. For Sunday, 30% chance of afternoon and evening showers and thunderstorms, mostly sunny with a high of 89 degrees. And sunny and hot conditions Monday, Tuesday, Wednesday, and Thursday next week. No mention of rain right now in the forecast, just sunshine, hot temperatures, High of 90 on Monday, 86 on Tuesday, and 90 for Wednesday and Thursday.

0: lows at night in the mid-60s. Right now, 86 degrees at WPAQ. The humidity stands at 58%. Winds out of the west at 4 miles per hour. Barometric pressure, 29.97 inches and falling. That is your weather forecast, 9 minutes past the hour of 12 o'clock your time.
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Here we go.

0: It's Friday, just carry me back to the bluegrass. That's big country bluegrass. Mountain Park Old Time Band with Sally Gooden. And Bound to Ride from Jim Mills featuring Ricky Skaggs. And Ruby, Honey Darling from Daly and Benson. It's 12:23. We'll be back.
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1: All right, that'll be here before you know it. September be gone, and we'll be doing all those things we do in October around here. It's 12:26. Here's the Tim Rabin Band.

Tim Rabin Band with Arlington. Of course, that's a song that Trace Adkins had out a while back. It is 12:30. 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Let's take a look at those birthdays, shall we? Let's take a look now. Turning to the birthdays for this, the 11th day of September, 2026. Turning to the birthdays, film director Brian De Palma is 86 years old today. Singer, actor, dancer Lola Falana is 84. Musician Mickey Hart is 83. Guitarist Leo Kottke is 81. Actor Amy Madigan is 76. Rock musician Tommy Shaw of the group

Styx is 73. Actor Scott Patterson, 68. Actor-director Roxanne Dawson is 68. Actor John Hawkes is 67. Actor Virginia Madsen is 65. Musician, composer Moby is 61. Singer Harry Connick Jr. is 59. Actor Taraji P. Henson is 56. Rapper Ludacris is 49. Football Hall of Famer Ed Reed is 48. Country singer Charles Kelly of the group Lady A is 45. Actor Elizabeth Henstridge is 39. All right, I don't know the younger folks, but I'll Mr. Douglas. Anyway, I'll try this anyway. Actor Tyler Hoechlin is 39, and NFL wide receiver Zay Flowers is 26. Well, there you go. There's your birthdays. If you're having a birthday, hope you have 100 more, and we're all here to help you celebrate. Our thought for the day comes from George H.W. Bush. George W. Bush, who said, "Terrorist attacks can shake the foundations of our biggest buildings, but they cannot touch the foundation of America. These acts shatter steel, but they cannot dent the steel of American resolve."

0: 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There's your birthdays and your thought for the day. Let's turn to the weather forecast, brought to you at this time by our good friends at Horizon Equipment Rentals.
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0: And turning to the forecast from the WPAQ Weather Center, a 20% chance of showers and thunderstorms after 2 o'clock this afternoon and a 20% chance tonight. Look for partly sunny and hot, high near 90. Increasing clouds tonight, a low around 69, maybe some patchy fog after 2 a.m. And we could have some patchy fog tomorrow morning. Otherwise, we're looking for mostly cloudy and a high of 85 and a low of 66 on Saturday. There is a 70% chance of showers and thunderstorms tomorrow afternoon and a 60% chance tomorrow night. On Sunday, a 30% chance for afternoon and evening showers and thunderstorms, mostly sunny, high near 89 with a low of 65. Next week, no mention of rain at all, just all the way through Thursday. Monday through Thursday, no mention of rain, just sunny days and clear nights. High of 90 on Monday, 86 on Tuesday, and a high of 94 Wednesday and Thursday. Lows at night in the mid-60s. Presently, it's 87 degrees at WPAQ. 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They actually had a ribbon cutting this morning at 11 o'clock.
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Durham's Bull, that's Benton flipping all the Smoky Valley boys, smoking it up for us here on a Friday afternoon. And we also heard the Sullivan Sisters, and that's new from them. It's called Good Time to Say Goodbye. Another Sleepless Night from Danny Paisley, and we took the Grand Tour from Steve Gulley. All right, let's just keep the Mountain Midday Show rolling. Here's the Spinney Brothers.

0: Cody Norris Show and the Battle of New Orleans. And we heard Ida Red from the Lonesome River Band, Fire on the Mountain from the Cabin Creek Boys, and Justin Hiltner and John Weisberger with Miranda. 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
0: Howdy, folks, and welcome to another edition of Route 740. We're going to fire up the old Plymouth and take those winding roads back to the decades when country music was really country and bluegrass was part of the country music charts. So settle in for the next hour as we chug along with this old Plymouth down those winding roads on Route 740. Oh, yeah, got the old Plymouth full of gasoline. We're going to try to make it through the whole thing without having to stop to get any. Of course, it gets about 22 miles a gallon, so we shouldn't have any problem. had old Flathead 6. It got around 20 miles a gallon. Had a 53 Plymouth there. I think old Mountain Man has still got that thing now. But anyway, we're going to start things off. If you've been listening, you know that I like the Western swing stuff. I like Bob Wills. Bob Wills and the Texas Playboys. So we're just going to start off with that and do one. Let's see. This was recorded April 16th, 1940. Going back quite a ways. Here's Bob Wills and the Texas Playboys.

now from a young lady, and I know we go over some of this sometimes every week, but you know we have new listeners, so we like to keep everybody informed. We're going to bring you one from Ellen Muriel Deason, otherwise known as Kitty Wells. Yeah, that's she was known as Kitty Wells, but and oh boy, she had a hit, big hit with It Wasn't God Who Made Honky Tonk Angels, and was the first female singer to top the U.S. country charts. Paved the way for a lot of folks. But she was born August 30th, 1919, one of six children. And she was one of the few well-known country performers that was born in Nashville, Tennessee. Now, as a child, she learned guitar from her father, and her father was a brakeman on the Tennessee Central Railroad. And her father and her brother were both musicians, and her mother, Myrtle, was a gospel singer. And as a teenager, she sang with her sisters. They performed under the name Deason Sisters, the Deason Sisters, and at a local station in 1936. At the age of 18, she married Johnny Wright, who was a cabinet maker, and he was wanting to be a country singer, and he eventually would achieve that as part of the duo Johnny and Jack. And they were married for years. I haven't looked that up, but maybe I can find that. But they were married until Johnny Wright passed away. So, yeah, he passed away in 2011, and they had three children. One of their children, Bobby Wright, was a singer, and Ruby Wright was too. I may have something. I'll look around and see if I've got something by Ruby Wright. But anyway. Bobby not only was a singer, he appeared in McHale's Navy. So he was one of the sailors in McHale's Navy. But anyway, the song we're going to hear is one that hit the country music charts in 1955. And she recorded it and released it as part of her Decca records, like when she was on Decca. And it peaked at number 9 on the national country charts. This is one called There's Poison in Your Heart. Well, that's just one of those country titles, you know?

Kenny Wells from 1955 and Poison in Your Heart. Yeah, released in 55, peaked at number 9 on the country charts. And I was talking about her husband, Johnny Wright, as part of the duo Johnny and Jack. And, of course, Jack Anglin killed in the car accident, and Johnny Wright went on. And you could go see the Kitty Wells show. It would be Johnny Wright, Bobby Wright. It was just a great thing. Got the privilege to see that when I was young. But, I have a 45 RPM record called Don't Give Up the Ship by Johnny Wright. And he signed it. He autographed it. It was in ink pen, so it's kind of faint, but you can see it. Anyway, I'm going to play that song, Don't Give Up the Ship. And it's great. I always like that song. But that's because I grew up listening to it. But anyway, I'm going to play that for you. And it was released in 1964, and it went to number 37. On the Billboard Hot Country charts that year. Here's Johnny Wright with Don't Give Up the Ship.

Don't give up the ship. And that's Johnny Wright. And if you listen closely, you heard Kitty Wells singing some of the backup vocals there. Couldn't mistake her voice. And that was released in 1964 and hit number 37 on the Billboard Hot Country charts. I have found a song by Ruby Wright. If I can get one of these CD players to recognize the CD, I'll try and play it for you. Well, maybe this one will. The other one did not. So anyway, I'm going to play. I didn't mean to do this, but I really hadn't planned this out. But I thought, well, let's play Johnny Wright. And then I found the one by Ruby Wright. Okay. And Ruby Wright, of course, she was the daughter of Kitty Wells and Johnny Wright. And she sang with her parents starting at the age of 13. She was signed by RCA Records. And now there was also a Ruby Wright that was a pop singer, but this is the country singer. Worked with Chet Atkins, as a lot of young singers did. And the song we're going to play is one that

Came out in 1964 and went to number 13 on the country charts. Now, if this CD player play it, we'll listen to it, okay? It's called, and it went to number 13, Billy Broke My Heart at Walgreens and I Cried All the Way to Sears.

Well, Sears isn't around anymore, but Walgreens sure is. But when that came out, I don't remember a Walgreens being around here. But that's Ruby Wright, the daughter of Johnny Wright and Kitty Wells. And Billy Broke My Heart at Walgreens, and I Cried All the Way to Sears. That came out in 1964 and peaked at number 13 on the country charts. Well, doing a few obscure things, aren't we? Well, let's do one that, how many of you used to watch the Porter Wagoner Show? And through the miracle of YouTube, you can still do that, you know? And I'm going to play you one from Porter. Since I got that CD to play, I've got another song on there I want to play. It's by Porter Wagoner. And there went my voice again. But anyway, loved to watch the Porter Wagoner Show with my dad. When they would come on Saturday afternoon, and by Saturday afternoon, my mom had me up at 7:30 in the morning cleaning house. Dad would run the floor covering store that day. Most of the time, he was the one that did the installation, and mom ran the store. But on Saturdays, he ran the store, and mom cleaned the house, and of course, I had help. It was no being lazy. Didn't matter what time it was that I'd been out the night before, 7:30 a.m., Tom T. Hall or Waylon Jennings, one or the other, hit the stereo, and I was up cleaning the house. But Dad would come in. He'd close the office. He'd come in, and we'd have some lunch or something or whatever time he got in. We'd sit there, and you remember all those country shows that used to come on, the syndicated shows, Wilburn Brothers, Ernest Tubb, good old Nashville music, all those things that used to be on, and of course Porter Wagoner and the Wagon Masters at the Wagon House and all that stuff. And Norma Jean was there. She was the girl singer, quote, to begin with, that I can remember.

remember beginning with, and then Dolly Parton came on later. But this is one that I'm going to play you one. Porter, you sing it on his show. And it was released in July of 1971 and entered the chart August 28th, 1971. Spent 14 weeks on the chart and reached number 11. Here's Be a Little Quieter If You Can.

0: Be a little quieter if you can. That's the thin man from West Plains, Missouri. That's Porter Wagner. And, of course, that show went on, the Porter Wagner show. It went on for many years. Mel Tillis became a regular on that show at one point. And so it was really condensed the way they would do those songs. There's not a lot of musical breaks and things. A lot of times they would condense them down. But a great show. I watched one yesterday with my wife. We sat there and watched, and Mel Tillis was on there, and they sang Daddy Sang Bass, and he did Who's Julie, and the Willis Brothers was on. Oh, I love the Willis Brothers. Great comedians and entertainers too, who were on there. So check that out on YouTube sometime, the Porter Wagner Show, especially if you're a younger person, have never seen it. It's just so they left the mistakes in, they left the laughter in, and it seemed real instead of this polished, everything's got to be perfect stuff. Well, anyway, it's 24 minutes past 1 o'clock. Tim Fry with you on Route 740. We'll be back.
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0: All right. Well, let's get back to more music on Route 740. And we're going to hear one from Carl Smith. Carl Smith from Maynardsville, Tennessee. And he was active recording from the 40s into about the 80s. But he just kind of walked away. He was still having hits and just walked away. Bought a horse farm and just kind of walked away. And was married, to June Carter at one time, and then later to Goldie Hill. But he did sign with Hickory Records in 1975, and he appeared in a Hawaii 5-0

episode, the original with Jack Lord, you know, book 'em, Dano. He actually did that. If you ever want to look it up, the name of the show that he was on, the episode was Man on Fire, and it aired October 21st, 1976. But he recorded for Columbia Records for almost 25 years. And this particular song that we're going to hear, let's see, I've got where was it? I do have the information on it, if I can find it. All right, here we go. This came out in 1962. And it was peaked at number 11 on the charts. And it's one called Airmail to Heaven. Here's Carl Smith.

0: Airmail to Heaven. Oh, isn't that one of those gets your hearts, tugs on your heartstrings there. And that was from Carl Smith from 1962, early 1962, and peaked at number 11 on the Hot Country Singles chart that year. All right, it is 1:30, so let's do the weather forecast. 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
1: From the WPAQ Weather Center, here is the latest forecast from our friends at the National Weather Service. A 20% chance of showers and thunderstorms after 2 o'clock this afternoon. Partly sunny and hot, high near 90. A 20% chance of showers tonight before 10 o'clock. Look for a low tonight around 69 degrees. Could see some patchy fog after 2 a.m., which means we could have some patchy fog early tomorrow morning. For Saturday, we're looking for mostly cloudy, high of 85 with a 70% chance of showers and thunderstorms. 60% chance of showers and thunderstorms Saturday night with a low around 66 degrees. Sunday, 30% chance of showers and thunderstorms in the afternoon and evening. Mostly sunny, high of 89 with a low of 65. And Monday, Tuesday, Wednesday, Thursday, sunshine each day. And hot temperatures, high of 90 on Monday, 86 on Tuesday, and 90 for Wednesday and Thursday. Lows at night in the mid-60s. Presently, it's 87 degrees at WPAQ. 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
2: Have you ever found yourself trapped with no clear way forward and no strength to turn back? 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
1: All right. Thank you, Scott. We're going to get back to more music here on Route 740 on Friday afternoons for about an hour. We play some classic country, throw in a little bluegrass every now and then. This next one is from Norma Jean. I mentioned earlier that Norma Jean was they used to have the girl singers. Quote unquote, on some of those shows, in Porter Wagoner's show, Norma Jean, and then Dolly Parton came along later. But Norma Jean, I've got some information about her. Now, she was born Norma Jean Beisler, January 30th, 1938. She's 88 years old, and she's still with us. Norma Jean's still with us. And started recording, doing things around 1955. But she had some top 20 and top 10 hits. Top 10 single, Go Cat Go. And Let's Go All the Way was a top 20 hit for Norma Jean. She left Porter Wagoner's show in 1967, but continued recording for RCA through 1973, and had about a dozen more albums with the label. She left the Grand Ole Opry and went into semi-retirement out in Oklahoma. And Norma Jean became a devout Christian. She got into gospel music, began performing gospel music. Her first album and of new material in several decades was in 2005, called The Loneliest Star in Texas. The most recent thing I think she's had out is one called Age to Perfection back in about 2014. She was inducted into the Oklahoma Music Hall of Fame in 2013. So let's hear from what I'm going to play. Was the B-side to a hit. Okay. Sometimes I like the B-sides. We hear the A-side. Okay. I Cried All the Way to the Bank peaked at number 21 on the country charts. This is the B-side. Okay. It's called You Have to Be Out of Your Mind.

You have to be out of your mind. That's Pretty Miss Norma Jean, as Porter used to say. And I always liked that song. I had the 45, and I used to play both sides of that. Anyway, that's You Have to Be Out of Your Mind. I'm going to bring you one by Walter Brennan. Now, Walter Brennan, Walter Andrew Brennan, born July 25th, 1894 in Massachusetts, Lynn, Massachusetts. Died at the age of 80 out in California on September 21st, 1974. And he was an actor and singer. Well, in most of his songs, it wasn't really singing. It was more or less recitations. But he was active in his career from 1925 until 1972. Of course, he passed away in 1974. Married Ruth Wells in 1920. And he's in a lot of movies. You couldn't go through all the movies he appeared in. He did win the Academy Award for Best Supporting Actor for Come and Get It in 1936, Kentucky 1938 in The Westerner, and 1940. He's the only person to win three awards in the Supporting Actor category. And he was nominated in 1941 for Sergeant York. And also, you'll see him in To Have and To Have Not, and My Darling Clementine, Red River, Rio Bravo. And if you weren't going to the movies to see him, you probably remember him as Grandpappy Amos on The Real McCoys. And you can probably still see that in reruns. In 1957 to 1963, The Real McCoys on television. And we're going to bring you a song. Well, it's a recitation. It made the country charts. And of course, now, Old Rivers. I'm not going to play that one because that's the one I might play it one of these days. But that's the one everybody remembers. It was number 5 on the pop charts and number 3 on the country charts. And number 2 on the adult contemporary, Old Rivers. Well, this one that I'm going to play, it reached number 30 on the charts. And it's called Dutchman's Gold. And this is actually an album that's back here in the back here at WPAQ. Here's Walter Brennan.

In the Arizona desert stands a giant of earth and stone, mighty Superstition Mountain, with its mystery and its gold. A miner out prospecting found his fortune and his fame, found the gold of Superstition Mountain.

mighty Superstition Mountain, standing high and all alone. Once you told your precious secrets, and you gave your soft, pure gold. Apache Indians know the story, and in legend there is told many tales of the beginning when you gave your yellow gold. How I'd like to dream and wonder if someday you'll give again a bounty of your treasure to some lonely, struggling man, and that you, in all your splendor, may choose me to be the one to find your precious treasure shining yellow in the sun.

went to number 30 on the charts, Dutchman's Gold for Walter Brennan. And so I had a hit with that, but, you know, he had a bigger hit because 2 years later, Old Rivers came out, and that was a hit across a lot of the charts. And Walter Brennan there for you on Route 740. Well, we're going to bring you one from Kenny Price. A lot of you, I know, if I say Kenny Price, you remember him on Hee Haw. He was had a lot of hits before he ever was on Hee Haw, and he was a member of the Hee Haw Gospel Quartet. You used to call him the Round Mound of Sound. He was a pretty large fella. I saw him perform live one time. The stage would just bounce when he would walk across it. But he moved to RCA Records in 1969 from a small company, Boone Records, I think. And he stayed there till 1976. And he worked with Ray Pennington most of his career. He had 34 singles chart in his career. And one, Walking on New Grass. We've got a bluegrass version. Tim Graves does that. That was a top 10 hit in 1966. And Happy Tracks, that was a big hit. And there was a song called The Sheriff of Boone County that he had a hit with. He'd say, you know, heap of trouble, boy. And that went back to a Dodge commercial that was going on at the time where a sheriff would say that. But he was 6 foot six tall, weighed about 300 pounds for most of his career, and was called the Round Mound of Sound. Did a lot of comedic songs and was good at comedy. And the one we're going to play, let me see, I've got the chart on that is where it came in. It was released in 1970, and it's the title track to his album of that year. It went to number 17 on the country charts. Now, up in Canada, it went to number 6. But in the U.S., it went to number 17. Here's the Northeast Arkansas Mississippi County Bootlegger.

is me, the Northeast Arkansas Mississippi County bootlegger. My mama used to take me down to the Crossroad Church on Sunday. The deacon

bait for by the Northeast Arkansas Mississippi County bootlegger. Now a man can only do the best he can by those he loves.

Northeast Arkansas, Mississippi County Bootlegger. That's from Kenny Price. And that was released in 1970. And it peaked at number 17 on the country charts here in the U.S. And, you know, my mom passed away recently. I was going through her albums, and guess what? That album was in there from Kenny Price, the whole album, and looks brand new. So, anyway, let's see. What do we, let's do, I don't think we've ever played Skeets McDonald on the, on Route 740. This is, he was born Enos William McDonald, October 1st, 1915, passed away in 1968 on March 31st. He was known as Skeets McDonald. He did country and rockabilly. He was popular basically in the 50s and 60s. He was known for the song "Don't Let the Stars Get in Your Eyes." That was a big hit for him. And oh, and he, I didn't tell you where he was born. He was born out in Greenway, Arkansas. And anyway, he was drafted in 1943, stationed in North Africa and the Far East during World War II, earned a Bronze Star. And when he got home, he went to radio. He'd been in radio before and worked in television, too, up in Dearborn, Michigan. And he made some recordings for Fortune Records in 1950 with Johnny White and the Rough Riders. And he cut records for London and Mercury record labels. And when he did that, he was known as Skeets Saunders. But in 1951, he moved to L.A., and he was a regular on Cliffy Stone's Hometown Jamboree. He appeared on Town Hall Party, got signed to Capitol Records. A lot of them thought, well, here's the answer to Lefty Frizzell. Didn't quite turn out that way. But we're going to play you a song now. Let me see here. It was, I'm trying to see what the, yeah, there it is. Came out in 1963, so this is a little later. Don't Let the Stars Get in Your Eyes. It was a number one hit in 1952. This one peaked at number nine in 1963. Here's Skeets McDonald and Call Me Mr. Brown.

CD player had a few hiccups here and there, but but there you go. We got through it. 1963, number 9 on the country chart. Skeets McDonald, Call Me Mr. Brown. We're running out of time. Well, you know the history of this one. I don't really have to tell you. It is, I will say it was released on Christmas Day. Yeah. Does that give you any 1967? It was recorded November 16th, 1967 at Bradley's Barn. Released Christmas Day, 1967. It peaked at number 33 on the country charts. Lynn Anderson did it in 1970. It peaked at number 17, but we don't remember that one, do we? No, it's good. I'm not saying it's not good because she did a great version. I'm not throwing off on that. I'm just saying the one everybody, when you say the name of this song, everybody thinks the Osborne Brothers. Written by Bodelo and Felice Bryant. They were working at the Gatlinburg Inn in Gatlinburg, Tennessee, and had a collection of slow tempo songs for Archie Campbell and Chet Atkins. And then they wrote a fast paced one, and it goes something like this.

Yeah, all right, I got to get some more in. I won't play this one. I've been holding on to it. It was not a big charting hit for Ernest Tubb, but I like it anyway.

As long as there's a Sunday, that's Ernest Dale Tubb. Yes, sir, the old Texas troubadour. That song actually written by his son. Yeah, his son Justin Tubb wrote that song. So there you go. I'm sitting here debating. I was going to play Does Jesus Care by Sonny James, but you know we haven't played any Hank Williams, and I want to play one. This one will get us out of here. Hope you've enjoyed Route 740. Make church a part of your weekend. You'll be glad you did. You'll feel better about life itself. And if you feel better about life itself, well, you might grin. If you're grinning, well, you know, people wonder what you've been up to. Then you can tell them about church. I'm trying to get this to play because I guess I may have to do Sonny James because I can't get the Hank Williams to be recognized by the CD player. So you got to do what you got to do. I was going to play Hank Williams because he's got a great version of Lord Build Me a Cabin in the Corner of Glory Land, but that's not going to happen. So instead, we're going to hear Sonny James to wind up Route 740.

0: Does Jesus care? Yes, he does. That's Sonny James for you. And that's one of my dad's, one of his favorite artists right there. So guess we just meant to play that one. Yeah. Well, we ran a little long, but that happens. So here we'll say goodbye.
1: We hope you've enjoyed this week's edition of Route 740. Tune in again next week at this same time, same station. We'll fire up the old Plymouth and head down those winding roads on Route 740. 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
2: AP News. I'm Ed Donahue. Names are being read today of the people who died 25 years ago at the Pentagon, the World Trade Center, and near Shanksville, Pennsylvania.
3: First Lieutenant Richard P. Gabriel, United States Marine Corps, retired.
2: Those names were read at the Pentagon, where President Trump spoke.
4: The 25 years since have shown us the even greater power of the American spirit to endure and prevail and to win. And today our country is stronger than it has ever been before. It has never been as strong as it is right now.
2: As names were read of victims at Ground Zero in New York, there was a message to leadership.
5: President Trump, you're our last hope. Release the unredacted files that implicate Saudi Arabia while what's left of the victims' families are still alive to see it.
2: Traditionally, there are no political speeches at the Ground Zero commemoration, where victims' relatives read aloud the long list of names and added personal messages. Remembrance is extended far from the attack sites, including beams of light projecting from New Hampshire's Mount Washington, a stair climb at Mississippi State University's football stadium, and a ceremony at Honolulu's 9/11 memorial. Diesel prices in the U.S. have hit yet another record, soaring past $6 a gallon on average as Washington's war with Iran disrupts the world's flow of fuel. Russian President Vladimir Putin and Indian Prime Minister Narendra Modi have held talks before a summit in New Delhi, India's

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2: Hello, Bear fans. This is Tommy Morrison with this week's Mount Airy Football Update. This Friday night, the Bears are on the road to Lynchburg, Virginia, to take on the Cavaliers of Jefferson Forest High School. 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
1: AP News, I'm Ed Donahue. At Ground Zero in New York, in Shanksville, Pennsylvania, and at the Pentagon, names are being read of the people who died 25 years ago in the 9/11 attacks.
2: Lieutenant Colonel Jerry D. Dickerson, United States Army. Eddie A. Dillard.
1: President Trump spoke at the Pentagon.
3: We cannot forget that moment of immense and horrible evil that took place in this world, bent on the destruction of all that is good. But this morning, we also remember how America responded to that wickedness.
1: In New York at Ground Zero, a bell tolled. It was followed by a moment of silence. Security is tight in New York. Angelique Kasulduk lost her mother on 9/11.
4: It gives me hope that we won't forget. It's easy to say to someone, we'll never forget, but, you know, it's time. And in time, people do forget. So as long as we have the ceremony and we don't make it a holiday where people just have the day off just to barbecue or do other things, you know, as a day, we will forget that word. But the fact that it's just a remembrance and we have this day, it's a little bit more comforting for us.
1: Former President George W. Bush, who was in office on 9/11, and former Presidents Bill Clinton, Barack Obama, and Joe Biden, and current Vice President J.D. Vance are in New York. Other administration officials are at the Flight 93 National Memorial in Pennsylvania. Officials say Yemen's Iranian-backed Houthi rebels have captured a strategic island in the southern entrance to the Red Sea. Diesel prices have hit yet another record, soaring past $6 a gallon on average. Stocks are higher in early trading. Oil prices have eased. This is AP News.
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1: 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This is Tommy Morrison with this week's Mount Airy Football Update. 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Airtime for your scenic automotive group game of the week is 6:30 with kickoff at 7 o'clock. 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
1: AP News, I'm Ed Donahue. September 11th is a solemn day around the country. The New York Fire Department's Emerald Society pipes and drums performed at the September 11th ceremony at Ground Zero. Family members were there who lost loved ones at the World Trade Center towers. Survivors were there too.
2: Well, I owned a digital printing company. We were on the 18th floor of True World Trade, which is now called the South Tower.
1: Greg Carafello got out of the building just as the second plane hit.
2: I think it's very healthy for people to remember, and they just take a break, put down your phones, and stop with the Instagram for an hour or two or a day maybe. And just understand, one, you're lucky to be alive, and some people are not.
1: At the Pentagon, President Trump says America's fight against evil continues today.
3: We salute the service members working right now to ensure the world's number one sponsor of terror, the Islamic Republic of Iran, will never, ever have a nuclear weapon.
1: There was a ceremony in Pennsylvania for the victims of Flight 93 that crashed in a field. This is Joint Chiefs of Staff Chair General Dan Kane.
4: America began to fight back. The courage of those extraordinary Americans in Pennsylvania, in New York, and right here on these hallowed grounds did not end when the smoke cleared and the fires went out. Because survivors and families have carried it forward.
1: The government says inflation accelerated last month as gas prices spiked in the wake of renewed fighting in the Middle East. The price of diesel fuel is hitting record highs, just as many farmers are harvesting two of the nation's biggest commodities, soybeans and corn. Stocks are higher in late-day trading on Wall Street. More information at apnews.com. 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
5: Temperatures around 88 degrees.
1: UK lawmakers voted down a bill to allow assisted dying in England and Wales.
6: The terminally ill adults end of life bill was opposed by 286 members.
5: All right, so start over. Chance of showers after 5 p.m. today. 30% chance of rain, and our high we might see 90 in some areas, but we start to cool down tonight. 68 the overnight low, with a 20% chance of rain. Tomorrow, a little cooler, 83, with southeast winds about 5 miles an hour. There is an 80% chance of rain tomorrow afternoon and tomorrow evening. We could see a half, three-quarters of an inch of rain rolling through tomorrow evening. 67, the overnight low. And Sunday, 88 and sunny, a slight chance of rain. We're going to see temperatures. Well, you start to see a little bit of a dip here and there and yonder. 65 Sunday night, upper 80s on Monday, near 90. But look at this one. Monday night, 60 the overnight low. And it's going to make for a high of 80, 81 degrees. Beautiful day on Tuesday. Overnight low, 58. Likewise for Wednesday, 85 and sunny. And back up to the upper 80s on Thursday after a morning low of 62. So we're getting closer to the first day of fall. Those temperatures starting to edge just a little bit. And we'll still see some of those warmer days, even if we get into fall. And, of course, we're 10 days away, 12, 11 days away from the first day of autumn, the way it shapes up. Again, 88 degrees is our current temperature. Coming up tonight at 6:30, Bears football on the road. Kelly and Tommy as the Bears visit Jefferson Forest, Virginia, around pretty close to Lynchburg, actually. And, of course, the pregame show will be at 6:30. Game time kickoff at 7 o'clock for tonight's game. Also,

And consider request for broadcast time to oppose opinions or views expressed in any of our programming. Address such requests to the management, WPAQ, P.O. Box 907, Mount Airy, North Carolina, 27030.

Mr. Jean swept the floor, spun me around and said, "You're done." I begged him to tell me more, what happened to the wayward son?

Peggy Mueller kicking off this hour of music. And, of course, football coming up tonight at 6:30. Got a request when I get in. Don wanted to hear this one out of Stoneville today, a little Lester and Earl.

0: James King taking us down to 434-31 to be exact here at WPAQ. Right now it's time for the obituaries presented by B&B Produce at 12902 Fancy Gap Highway in Cana, Virginia. 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
0: In the obituaries, Mr. Edwin Dean Beal, 68, of Fancy Gap, passed on last Friday, September 4th. He was born in Davie County, September 5th, 1957, to the late Eddie Beal and Mary Propes Beal. He was a talented woodworker who resided in the Fancy Gap area. Survived by his children, Eric, Jason, Crystal, and Alex Beal.

Hazel Hill and Justin, Fawn Shaw, Don Mullins, Chris and Tracy Pepinos. Also 14 grandchildren and 13 great-grandchildren survived, in addition to one sister, Wanda Beal. He was preceded in death by his parents and his wife, Donna Beal, and brother-in-law, Mike Thompson. The family will hold a memorial graveside service tomorrow at the Community Church Cemetery at 2 p.m. with Pastor Howard Nestor officiating. This is Catherine Violet Jones Hall Buck, 85, of Cana, passed on Tuesday at the Walsh Hospice Home in Dobson. She was born in Carroll County, March 7, 1941, to the late Garland and Thelma Edwards Jones, married to the late James Everett Hall for over 30 years. She retired from Pine State after a full career with 30-plus years of service. Survivors include her daughter, Kimberly Hall Jones, sons and daughters-in-law, James Hall Jr., Steve Hall, and Ted and Crystal Hall, a sister, Sandra Cass Stevens, Rita Jones Kabakung, Mary Lambert and Liz Jones, a brother Bill Jones, and six grandchildren and four great-grandchildren. In addition to her husband, she was preceded in death by her brothers Frank, Wayne, and James Jones, and sister Brenda Towell. No formal services will be held at this time. Ms. Marion Lee Elgin passed on last Sunday, September 6th. Survived by her daughter and son-in-law, Amber Elgin and Parker Smith, and Kelsey Romero and Jay. Also grandchildren, Jay Shelton, Olivia Romero, and Mia Romero. One sister, Robin Epperson. Also a niece, Haley Stevens, and Cody and her family. She was preceded in death by her mother, Annie Elizabeth Edwards, and loving partner, Aaron Lankford. A celebration of life will be held tomorrow from 1 till 2 p.m. The family sharing a meal and memories from 2 until 3:30 at Starlight Event Center, 972 North Andy Griffith Parkway in Mount Airy. This is Judy Turner Foley, 76, of Ridgeway, Virginia. Passed on Wednesday. She was born in Patrick County, March 30th, 1950, to the late John Henry Turner and Eleanor May Hatcher Turner, a 1968 Woolwine High School graduate. She pursued an RN degree and became an occupational nurse at Fieldcrest Cannon for many years. Survived by her husband of 54 years, Larry Howard Foley, a daughter, Kimberly Handy and Richard, and sons, Brandon Foley and Sarah, Brent Foley and Tiffany, in addition to 11 grandchildren, one sister, Janet Moore and Nelson, and a brother, John Turner and Rosina. Services will be tomorrow at 12 noon at Moody Funeral Chapel in Stewart. Burial in the Ferrystone Church Cemetery. The family receiving friends 1 hour prior to the service. Also, Mrs. Shirley Marie Smith Monkley, 65, of Mount Airy, passed on at her residence yesterday. Per her request, there will not be any formal services at this time. Moody Funeral Home is serving the family. Herbert Glenn White, 77, of Dobson, passed on September 2nd. He was born May 4th, 1949, in Surrey County, to the late Herbert White Sr. and Martha Southard White. A member of the Double Creek Church of Christ, he served as an elder for 37 years. He also served as the first fire chief at the South Surrey Volunteer Fire Department. He enjoyed dirt track racing in his younger days and maintaining friendships within that community. Survived by his wife, Sandra Stanley White, sons and daughters-in-law, Jason and Melissa White, Zach and Jennifer White, also six grandchildren and several great-grandchildren survived. Honorary family member and caregiver Neil Settle, a special friend Barry Martin, a car restoration enthusiast. The family will receive friends tomorrow from 10 until 11 a.m. tomorrow morning at Double Creek Church of Christ. Services following at 11 a.m. at the church. Pastor John Elmore officiating with burial in the church cemetery. Mrs. Tilda Etta
Duncan Ziegler.

0: Westfield, passed on Wednesday at her home. She was born in Patrick County, July 4, 1934, to the late Posey Pink Duncan and Etta Connor Duncan. She attended Patrick County schools, completing seventh grade. In addition to her parents, she was preceded in death by her husband, Oscar Ziegler, sons A.J. Duncan and Oscar Ziegler Jr., sisters Margaret Hughes, Delcy Simmons, Elsie Taylor, Emily Duncan, and Myrtle Simmons, and a brother, William Duncan. Survived by a grandson, T.J. Duncan of Mount Airy. Also, several great-grandchildren, one sister, Stacy Duncan, France of Westfield, and several nieces and nephews. Services are incomplete at this time. This is a courtesy of Spencer Funeral Home. And on behalf of the staff and management here at WPAQ, we extend our condolences to those who have lost loved ones at this time. This reminder, the obituaries are presented to you at this time in the afternoon by B&B Produce at 12902 Fancy Gap Highway in Cana, Virginia. 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

0: Have you ever found yourself trapped with no clear way forward and no strength to turn back? Well, this week on Through the Bible, the Israelites have the Red Sea before them and Pharaoh's army behind them. Hop aboard the Bible bus as we witness God's dramatic deliverance and discovery that this moment is also a picture of the rescue every believer finds in Jesus Christ.
1: Through the Bible with Dr. J. Vernon McGee is heard over WPAQ Monday through Friday at 10:30 a.m., Saturday at 10 a.m., and Sunday at 9:15 a.m.

Here's news for WSYD and WPAQ. In Virginia, several new food regulation updates are now in effect across the Commonwealth, revamping guidance for some food establishments. From an updated food allergen list to new food establishment guidance, several new regulation updates went into effect on Thursday, which the Virginia Department of Health now says reflect the most current U.S. Food and Drug Administration food code. The update ends a five-year gap since Virginia's previous one in 2021. For more information and to see a list of the new food regulation updates, visit vdh.virginia.gov. The annual Lynchburg, Virginia Elvis Festival is underway with main events happening through Sunday. According to reports, six of the best Elvis tribute artists will take the stage throughout the weekend. This year, a special Elton John tribute artist will also be performing. In addition to the music, there will be food and lots of Elvis merch on sale. The Elvis Festival takes place at the Academy of the Arts, 600 Main Street in Lynchburg. In North Carolina, communities across the state will mark the 25th anniversary of the September 11th terrorist attacks today, with memorial services, stair climbs, and tributes to the nearly 3,000 people killed. From Asheville to Jacksonville and Wilmington, many of the ceremonies will recognize the first responders who rushed into danger on September 11th, 2001, as well as members of the military who served during the ensuing War on Terror. Governor Josh Stein is scheduled to attend the North Carolina National Guard's memorial ceremony at Joint Force Headquarters in Raleigh. He will later join the city of Raleigh and the nonprofit Activate Good for a 9/11 day of service and remembrance. Kim Morris, DuPont, and Corteva have reached a $455 million settlement with North Carolina and 11 local entities over Forever Chemicals contamination claims tied to Kim Morris' Fayetteville Works plant and other historical discharges. Payments will be made over 15 years, beginning within 30 days of the agreement's execution, and Kim Morris expects to pay about $50 million over the next 12 months, say reports. In line with a 2021 agreement among the companies, Kim Morris will bear 50% of the settlement cost, while DuPont and Corteva will split the remainder. The state's math standards are due for a major rewrite when the State Board of Education takes up the issue next month. Currently, students must earn credit in NC Math 1, 2, and 3, and then

0: pick a fourth math course on their own. The new standards currently being drafted by the NC Department of Public Instruction would still require 4 math credits, but reportedly only Math 1 and 2 would be mandatory. For the other 2 credits, students could take any course above Math 2. 3 new classes in statistics, data analysis, and logic would be among the options. Supporters say the change is needed to keep pace with a changing job market. North Carolina's Attorney General and TikTok are facing off at the state Supreme Court about whether the AG can sue the social media Leviathan. TikTok's lawyers argued before the High Court this week that AG Jeff Jackson lacks jurisdiction to sue the company in North Carolina. Jackson's legal team is urging the state Supreme Court to uphold an August 2025 state business court decision allowing the case to proceed. A decision could be months in the making. That's news for WSYD and WPAQ.
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2: 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Just north of Hanging Rock State Park off Highway 8 in the Lawson community. 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
1: Bebop spoken here. Oof the bam, oof the bam, oof the

WPAQ in Mount Airy, North Carolina. And we're scheduled to bring you Bears football coming up at 6:30. That is on hold right now. They've had some severe weather up there in around Jefferson Forest with severe lightning, thunderstorms around the stadium area. And they are not letting anyone in the stadium as of right now. So there will be a delay in Friday night football action tonight. Kelly and Tommy are there. They'll be bringing you the action. We'll bring that to you as soon as they get started. But once again, you can expect a delay in the start of tonight's football game.

0: Howdy, stranger. Is there anything I can do for you?
1: Yeah. Scratch my back.
0: Is that all?
1: Now, one other thing. 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
0: Okay, stranger, if that's the way you want it. Hold it, Jeff. Hey, Sam, send out the dancing girls.

0: Show's over, stranger. How'd you like it?
1: That's fine. Now, is there anything I can do for you?
0: Yeah. Scratch my back.

WPAQ in Mount Airy, North Carolina. Well, we're going to bring you the upcoming high school football game, Mount Airy at Jefferson Forest at 6:30 with the pregame show with Kelly and Tommy. Right now, the game is on delay for the evening. They have some severe weather up there with thunderstorms, lightning strikes. They prevented spectators from coming into the stadium due to that. So that will be it'll be a while before we get underway. They're going to wait and see until everything is safe before they allow anyone on the field or in the stands. So again, Bears at Jefferson Forest, that game is in a delay mode as of right now.

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1: The temperature is currently around 88 degrees. We're still on the warm side, haven't cooled down yet. And the forecast for the weekend, overnight low 68 tonight, a 20% chance of rain tomorrow. Your best chance of showers, 80% chance of rain tomorrow afternoon with a tenth quarter of an inch possible on Saturday night, maybe a half or three quarters of an inch possible. High tomorrow, 83, overnight low 67, closing out the weekend on Sunday. Sunshine, high around 88 with a light northwesterly breeze, just a 20% chance of rain. We'll stay in the upper 80s on Monday, and we cool down, way down on Tuesday to around 80 or 81. Overnight lows in the upper 50s and back to the mid-80s on Wednesday in the forecast. 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Again, we're in a holding pattern as far as tonight's high school football game, Mount Airy at Jefferson Forest. They've had some pretty bad thunderstorms up there right now, and they're waiting for that to clear out. We'll be bringing you the pregame show with Kelly and Tommy as soon as they give everything the A-OK that the storms are out of the way. Nobody is allowed on the field right now due to they've had some heavy rain and also some dangerous lightning in that area. So, again, we'll be bringing you that later on.

WPAQ in Mount Airy, North Carolina. Again, we're in a holding pattern for Friday night football at up at Jefferson Forest. Bears playing away at Jefferson Forest, and they have had some severe thunderstorms up there with some dangerous lightning going on. They're not hadn't been letting anybody on the field or in the stands until that danger passes. So again, Kelly and Tommy will be bringing you the pregame show as soon as they get things going up there. So again, we're in a little delay pattern for Friday night football.

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Above it, soaring high above it, looking down on Rio from a heaven of blue. Send a radio to Rio de Janeiro with a big hello, just so they'll know. And stand by there, we'll fly there. Oh, Rio, everything will be okay. We're singing and winging our way to you.

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0: Mount Airy High School Granite Bears football is on the air. 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Now, here are the voices of the Bears, Kelly Epperson and Tommy Morrison.
1: Tonight, a trip to the Lynchburg, Virginia area. First time ever. They will take on.
2: And welcome back to Bears football. We're on the air from Forest, Virginia. This is just a little bit of Lynchburg to the west of the big city. And we are bringing you another Bears football game. A little bit on the late side. We're after 7 o'clock, but we're going to have football as the rain and the storms are passing away. So this is the Dr. John L. Gravett Dentistry with Heart pregame show. Kelly Epperson here, and here's my partner, Tommy Morrison. Tommy in the back seat, giving us directions to the. No, I'm not. I'm just
3: back
2: joking.
3: Seat driver.
2: Here we go, Tommy. What do you think of this football stadium?
3: As always, Kelly, great to be with you here tonight. Like the Dr. Seuss says, "Oh, the places you'll go, we've gone somewhere we've never been," and that's the Jefferson Forest. Beautiful facility here, located in the bottom, and as Kelly said, in Forest, Virginia.

0: synthetic field, gorgeous with a big JF in the middle. What are we now? We're looking at about a 45-minute delay, 15 minutes actually, from when kickoff was supposed to happen. Severe rainstorms as we got closer to the school here, and out of precaution, they had to wait till they cleared, and now it's just a gorgeous night for football. The humidity is gone. It is not even around. And so here in about 15 minutes, folks, we're going to have Bears football.
1: Right. We'll have a brief Dr. John L. Gravitt and Associates Dentistry with Heart pregame show. We'll be back. We're going to take our first break. We'll talk about the opponent tonight from Jefferson Forest when we return on the Bears Radio Network.
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1: Welcome back to Forest, Virginia for the night's football game. Jefferson Forest Cavaliers and the Mount Airy Granite Bears. Let's learn a little more about Jefferson Forest. We played them last year for the first time, but our first trip up into Virginia here for this Ball Stadium.
0: Yes, sir, Kelly. They are a solid football team coached by Mr. J.T. Cruz in his sixth year. Comes in with an overall record of 37-23, coming off an 11-3 season last year.

0: Final Four in their classification, and folks, they feel like they have got one of those special groups. And when I say that, you know what I'm talking about, that they can make a run toward and get that ring coming up this fall. It's a senior-heavy team, and it's all a bunch of skilled people on the senior, led by number 9 quarterback Peyton Jackson, a solid running back in number 3 Charleston Harrison, and a outstanding runner in number 7 Xander Coleman, and number 6 Jack Lee. I wish I had you some stats, but they have not updated them. But I can just tell you, they are senior heavy. All their skill is on the senior side, and they have one of the better two-way football players that the Bears will see all season, the number 8 Slade Kesey, who is a 6'3", 240-pound senior. And that young man has been playing on this varsity here at Jefferson Forest all 4 years. They are big up front. They are anchored on the line by Thax Rowland, another senior, 6'2", 225. That was the most impressive thing about them, Kelly, last year, and was their physicality. I mean, they just physically just get up in you, and that's where you got to match it or you're in trouble. Last year, the Bears, you know, got the early 7-0 lead on them, but then, you know, they set in on their game, and the Bears just weren't able to keep up with them. And that's going to be the whole key to this football game here tonight against them. They are just a big, strong, physical football team. If you look at what Coach Cruz has done with them, and he's, like I said, he's a 6-year coach. He has come in and changed this whole program. His first year in, they were 1-8. But over the last 5, they have really gotten better. They went from 1-8 to 4-7, 10-2, 9-3, and 11-3 last year. And like I said, they made it to the Final Four in their classification, and they feel, again, that this may be the team to put them over that hump. So we're going to see a good football team here tonight in Jefferson Forest.
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1: Welcome back to Forest, Virginia, Jefferson Forest High School. The Bears are here tonight, and you'll hear the marching band of Jefferson Forest going by, and it stretches a whole football field, Tommy.
2: There's got to be close to 75 or more members in that band.
1: Got to be.
2: Yeah.
1: Tell us about the Bears coming into this game.
2: Bears will come in with a record of 2-1 overall, coming off a huge win, one of the program's biggest last week in a comeback win against Watauga. And they are led by a senior, running back number 5, Colin Mason, who is having an outstanding start to his senior year. 73 carries, 716 yards, which ranks him nationally with 6 touchdowns. That young man has had a great start in his mate in the backfield, Alex Spanauer, the quarterback, last week played lights out, especially in that final drive. On the season, he is 12 out of 23 for 133 yards and a rushing, 2 rushing touchdowns. Passing department, he is 41. No, that's wrong. Yes, no, running, he's 41 of 133 for 3 touchdowns. He has been solid. He's one of those kids Coach Taylor had him a quarterback, and he picked one of his better athletes, and that being Spanauer, who's an outstanding wrestler, made him into a quarterback, and right now he is passing the test, so to speak. Receiver Jasper Wilmoth leads the team with 7 catches for 87 yards on that side of the football. Now, on defense, the Bears have been pretty good up front, across that front line. They are led and tackled by number 21, Riley Bradley, the strong safety, with 31. Bates Curran, a freshman linebacker who had one of the biggest plays last Friday night on a 2-point run by Watauga. That is one of those things that made a difference in the end. Chance Utt with 20 tackles. Colin Mason with 20 tackles. And then you look in Solomon Washington on the defensive front with 15. So the Bears have been one of those bend-don't-break type defenses, Kelly. They played solid at times. You look at the scoring on the year, they scored 77 and give up 75. So they've sort of been, you know, about average on that. But they're off to a 2-1 start. Could possibly have been 3-0, hadn't been for some mistakes in the fourth quarter against Starmount. So Coach Taylor's got to be pleased with them. And tonight they're going to get one, probably their biggest test so far. I mean, it's just by far going to be, this is a toughie. They're going to play a very good football team in Jefferson Forest.
1: All right, the stage is set. Jefferson Forest and the Mount Airy Granite Bears coming up in just about 3 minutes. We'll have kickoff. We're getting ready for the national anthem to be played by the band here at Jefferson Forest, so we're going to take a break on the Dr. John L. Gravitt and Associates Dentistry with Heart pregame show on the Bears Radio Network.
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1: Welcome back to the field here. Cavaliers of Jefferson Forest hosting the Granite Bears of Mount Airy. We've got a full house across the way and some Mount Airy faithful.
2: Yeah, good crowd.
1: They do way up here.
2: Very good crowd. Proud of them making it up from to Granite City here tonight. About a 2.5, 2:45 ride

0: slowed us down a little bit because of the weather, but still, Friday night football, wherever the Bears are playing, we're going to be there, and you know there's people going to come, so just a typical Friday night.
1: Yeah. You know, there was a hitchhiker on the way, and we picked him up. And your name, sir?
2: Yes, sir.
3: Yeah, Hal Everson here.
0: We got a special guest with us tonight. Hal Everson joining us
1: you,
0: tonight.
1: You do resemble my son. Okay.
3: Yeah, a little hair, though.
0: Yeah.
3: Yeah, there you go.
1: All Still right. Well, welcome, Hal.
3: Oh, yeah. It's good
1: been
3: to be
1: a while.
3: Here.
1: It's been a while since you and I have been doing this
3: together. Yeah. Right. Yep.
1: All right.
3: College state championship.
1: That's right.
3: Been a
1: sure
3: lot
1: did.
3: Of, yeah, a lot of fun.
1: All right, so we're getting ready to have the coin toss. That's the Cook Rentals coin toss. Didn't get to bring you the Perkins and Associates getting connected with Coach Austin Taylor because of time. As you know, we were in a storm delay for a good portion of tonight. And as I said, a great turnout for this football game tonight.
0: It's a good crowd. They love their football up here in Forest, Virginia.
1: They do come out.
0: Yes, sir. You look across the way, and it's sort of in a bowl, folks, is what it is. And across the way, not the biggest set of bleachers, but what they have, they are full. Then you've got folks down one side and around the other and to the end toward the flagpole. So, hey, again, another great night. Anytime we are on the air and the Bears are playing, it's a good night. Especially that storm, even though it slowed us down. Gosh, did it change the – there's no humidity. This is just a great night.
1: Oh, it's gorgeous for football. Perfect conditions right now.
0: All right, so the kick, let's see. The Bears have won it, and they are going to take it.
1: Okay, so the Bears won the coin toss and have elected to receive.
0: Yep, they're going to get the football.
1: So we'll see what happens on the Bears' offense right off the bat. Is that kind of different? The
0: yeah,
1: both teams kind of defer most of the time.
0: Defer, so Bears are going to take a shot at it.
1: All right. So your Cook Rentals coin toss again, won by the Bears, and they're going to receive the football. Jefferson Forrest will be kicking off, and we will be underway here shortly. The Dr. John L. Gravitt and Associates Dentistry with Heart pregame show. 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And thank you for all your patronage and sponsorship down through the years for this pregame show. We couldn't do it without you. Now we're getting ready for the scenic automotive.
0: Chick-fil-A tailgate.
1: Game of the week. But first, as my man here, Tommy, reminded me, it is time for that Chick-fil-A Trivia Challenge. Take it away.
0: Yes, sir. I think I got a pretty good one as the fire truck lights to our left are flashing, smoke's rolling. Folks, give me time to give out the question, then I'll give you the number to call. If you won before, hey, we appreciate you playing, but let's give everybody else a chance to win. My question is this here tonight. Pickles on the classic sandwich, the classic chicken sandwich. They use cucumber slices, which are soaked for how many days? How many days does Chick-fil-A soak their cucumber slices before they put them on the classic chicken sandwich? Is it 2, 3, or 4 days? How many days do they soak the cucumber slices before they put them on the classic chicken sandwich? How many days do they soak them before they put them into use? 2, 3, or 4 days. Be the seventh caller at 336-786-2147, and you are our Chick-fil-A tailgate winner for tonight. Wow.
1: That's some kind of question. You have to get into the science of it, don't you?
0: Yeah, a little bit. We went tough tonight.
1: Okay. All right. Well, we have a tough opponent, so it kind of matches up, doesn't it? All right. The Bears, band's still out on the field. So we're not going to start any time in the next 30 seconds. But I do want to remind you that we've got another game next week on the road at St. Stephen.
0: Yeah, we'll come to you from Hickory, North Carolina, another place we've never been. And we'll come to you somewhere around 6:30 with the kickoff. No, excuse me, with the pregame show, with the kickoff, as we'll take on the Indians of St. Stephen's at 7 o'clock. Next Friday night. And then after that, folks, we'll take a week off, and then it'll be Northwest 3A, 4A conference play coming up that first Friday night in October.

0: All right. Hard to imagine next Friday we're halfway through the season.
1: I know. It's gone by so fast.
0: Jeez.
1: It just can't be real.
0: So the Bears are in their road whites with that navy blue numeral, navy blue helmet with MA and Jefferson Forest. I'm assuming they're black all over with the red numerals and red letters. Can't see the side of their helmet. I think it's a JF on it.
2: I believe like you're a camo right. Look on those jerseys.
0: Yeah.
2: Pretty neat.
1: All right. Well, we're ready to go. Football from Forest, Virginia, with the Granite Bears and the Cavaliers.
2: Opening drive is going to be critical here for the Bears. After coming off that big win last week, emotions will be riding high. See how we respond.
1: All right, the kicker for Jefferson Forest approaches the ball. It's in the air, booming kick.
0: How about
1: it's going to be end zone for a touchback. Zion Martin back there in the end zone, but it's a touchback. And the Bears will be on the 20.
0: Yeah, that was a heck of a kick.
1: Sure was. A booming kickoff here at Jefferson Forest. So the Bears still huddled up.
0: That was number 18, Joshua Edwards, another senior. With the kickoff into the end zone.
1: So Kylan Mason in there. And of course, Payne Hour, the quarterback. And Payne Hour to the left of the running back. Going to be a ball on the ground. And Jefferson Forest has recovered.
0: Right out of the gate. Gone.
1: Unbelievable.
2: Wet field, too.
1: Yeah, that's true.
2: Got to factor that.
0: No. They didn't get it. I think seven fell on it.
1: Okay, good. So there you go. We got back on the ball, and we didn't lose anything, but it's second down from the 20.
0: They were all hyped up. No. He came up with it out of the pile.
1: Kylan Mason. Just to the left of Spainhour. Spainhour going to hand it off to Mason. Mason slips by one tackler, heads to the right, and he's taken down.
0: About 6 yards.
1: Yeah, pretty good little pickup on second down. It's going to be third and about four.
0: He took a slap across the helmet, but I don't figure it was enough to warn anything, so he's going to bring up third and about four.
1: All right, ball's on the 26. The Bear 26. Bears need 4 yards on third down. Just underway here, the Scenic Automotive Group Game of the Week. Kelly, Tommy, and Hal here for Forest, Virginia. Bears need 4 yards to keep the drive going. Spainhour going to hand it off to Mason. Mason is tumbled up and down on the ground.
0: That is going to be number three for Jefferson Forest, Charleston Harris, who's the running back. After about a one-yard gain, he's going to have to punt it away.
1: A leveling tackle there on Kylan Mason.
0: So the Bears will have to punt it.
1: So Spainhour going to drop back. Jefferson Forest to receive.
0: Trying to see the returner, is it? Well, dart numbers on dart jerseys.
1: Looks like number seven.
0: Yeah, that's going to be Xander Coleman. Dart numbers on dart jerseys don't work.
1: So seven's going to punt to seven. Spainhour. Here's the snap. Spainhour is in trouble. Gets it away. And it's a short kick, but it will take a bear bounce.
0: He about got it blocked. That's a good job by Spainhour.
1: It's going to roll to about the 31-yard line or 30-yard line. That's where Jefferson Forest will begin. First and 10.
0: Yeah, he did a good job of getting that off because they were all over him. And he sidestepped the outside guy and was able to get the kickoff.
1: All right, so here we go. Jefferson Forest will start at their 30. Going left to right here in their stadium. No score. Scenic Automotive Group Game of the Week. Bears could not move the ball. Had to punt. Now, man in motion seven. Here's a handoff. A little crisscross up the middle. Good run. 6 yards.
2: Yeah, you're going to see a lot of misdirections.

0: for this team. That's going to be number three, Charleston Harris. Kelly said pick him up about 6 yards. The second and four for this Jefferson Forest Cavaliers team. Cheerleaders made the trip. You have a good crowd here from Monterey.
1: We have got an excellent crowd. Almost a three-hour run to get here.
0: Second and about four for the Cavaliers. Here is a handoff and running straight ahead. I think he's got it. Should be enough for the first down.
2: Number 15, Cam Fox, picked him up. Well, right at the chain. We're going to see where they mark it.
0: Yeah, he slid it to the 40. So
2: he needed four, and he got four.
0: So first down.
3: And they motioned him into the backfield, took the handoff.
0: So we've got 8:39 to go in the first quarter. No score. 40-yard line, first down for the Cavaliers. Nope, we had movement.
2: Yeah, it's going to be on us. Come on, guys.
0: Yeah,
2: don't give them five.
0: Jumped across.
2: Watch the ball.
0: So the Bears will make it easier for Jefferson Forest.
2: Number nine, Peyton Jackson. He's your quarterback again. I'm going to look at it real quick while they mark this off.
0: Jackson. He was there at Wallace Shelton Stadium last year.
2: Yep.
0: Peyton Jackson. I remember his name. First and five. Here's a pitch. Seven. Seven sweeps the left side. He's got the first down and then some. Out to the 40 of the Bears. First down.
3: Flipped a couple of tackles there. Good run.
0: Forty-yard line.
3: That misdirection.
2: Picked him up about 20 yards.
3: A little pitch play, quarterback.
0: Peyton Jackson.
2: 22 seniors on this football team, boys. And all up play.
0: Here we go. Ball's on the 40 of the Bears. Cavaliers moving the ball. Jackson, the quarterback, going to hand it off to 15, who cracks off that left tackle, and he's got a five.
2: Oh,
0: out.
2: Ball's out. The Bears have it. No, they got it back.
0: Are they going to put it down?
2: They got it back.
0: They're saying Brown caused it?
2: No. It was out, but they got it back.
0: Oh, they got it back. Okay.
2: Yeah. He's going to get about a, let's see, he got about a yard pickup.
0: So second nine.
2: Yeah.
3: Riley Rose was there, just he couldn't pull it in.
2: Yeah, somebody put a lick on him, and I'm going to about bet it was Riley Bradley. He has done an outstanding job at that strong safety, and that one came loose. Bears just not fortunate enough to fall on it.
0: So it's second and nine on the Bear 39 for the Cavaliers. Here's Jackson going to pitch it to seven, who takes the right corner this time, and he is close to a first down. Let's see where they're marked.
2: They blocked that.
0: He's going to get it, isn't he?
2: Yeah, that was first down.
0: Blocking.
2: Wow, he got to the corner. And that Coach Taylor says that's one of the things they do well.
3: Yes.
0: That's blocking on the corner.
3: You got to have that. They executed that perfectly.
0: So another first down out to the Bear 30.
3: And just seeing the patience right there, the ball carrier, letting it work. Running behind his blockers there. Fantastic.
0: Peyton Jackson, quarterback, 30-yard line.
2: That's five more. I'm not sure where we're going.
0: Another offside.
3: Well, snap count got him there, I think.
2: They're not watching the football. That's the problem.
3: Correct.
2: You got to watch it. If you got to go off sound, you got to watch that football.
3: Read the key.
2: Well, that take him down to the 25.
0: 25. It's first and five on the Bear 25 for the Cavaliers. No score. 7:20 to go in this first quarter. Scenic Automotive Group game of the week. Jackson, the quarterback. He's going to keep it this time. Follows a blocker ahead.
2: First down.
0: And he's got it.
2: Five more.
0: Yeah, 5-yard run. Picks up another first. Down to the 20.
2: Yeah, they're just being strong up front. Right now, they're just giving us they're getting a good surge up front. And they're just getting in behind those big guys and following their blocks.
3: And that's where you got to do a good job, plugging the holes, reading our keys. Like Tommy said, watching the football.
2: They took possession, what, the 30?

0: yep. where they got it started at.
1: Hey, Nikki yep. York is your winner of the Chick-fil-A.
0: Okay.
1: Nikki York. Congratulations, Nikki. All right, we got to stop them, Bears. On the 20, Cavaliers moving the ball. Here's a handoff up the middle, and the man blasts through for about another first down. Let's see.
2: We're going to mark it to 11. He picked up about 9.
1: Just a straight up the gut run.
3: Bo Hart and Fonville there. Bringing down. But yeah, bulldozer.
1: Second and short on the Bear 11.
3: That was a bruising run there.
1: Yeah, the powerful run up that middle. And now here's Jackson going to pitch it out to 7.
2: That
1: he's
2: blocked.
1: Following blockers.
2: That
1: he's got
2: blocked.
1: The corner. He's got the pylon.
2: That
1: he had
2: it blocked.
1: Mm-hmm.
2: That's 11-yard touchdown. I mean, that thing was blocked from the time they pitched the football.
1: The number 7. And the Cavaliers strike first. That's Xander Coleman. Making it look easy on that corner, but he had terrific blocking. So 6-0 your score, Jefferson Forest, as they line up for the extra point. Swinging gate. They'll try for a kick here. Try to make it 7-0. Is the spot. The kick is away. And it got through. 7-0 Jefferson Forest on the Bears Radio Network.
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1: Welcome back. Jefferson Forest ready to kick it off. Driving kick again. Martin fields it at about the 3. We'll go over to the right with it, and he's going to be met there and dropped. Short of the 10, I think.
0: I think they're going to mark him right at it. Inside, about the 11.
1: He went sideways and ran into a wall.
0: You know, that's what I was talking about last week. When you kick it down in those corners, best thing you can do is straight up the field. There's no way you're going to go from point A all the way over to point B. It's not going to happen, and that was a prime example. So now the Bears are just, they're in a hole. They've got to put something together here.
1: They trail 7-0.
0: They have got to move the football.
1: I think it's on the 11, isn't it? Yep.
0: Yeah, they're going to mark it right around the 11.
1: We got 6:04 to play in the first quarter. Scenic Automotive Group Game of the Week. We'll take a timeout with them on the Bear Radio Network.
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1: All right, here we go, Bears. I'm about the 11-yard line.

0: They have a long way to go. They trail 7-0. Fainauer awaits a snap. He's got it. He's going to hand it off. Kylan Mason gets through a hole, but not much on that left side. He picked up about 3. So second and around 7. All out to about the 13-yard line.
1: Well, they got a good spot there. Only gave him 2.
0: Yeah, second and 8.
2: 5.5 to go here. Quarter number 1. Running behind a little bit, folks. Thunderstorm. The Bears right now trail it 7-0.
0: Ball's on the 13-yard line for the Bears. They need a good 8 on second down. Bears have not been able to get much going yet. We're still early. Here's Fainauer. Hand off to Kylan Mason again. Tries to crack through this for a little bit, and he's out of the
2: pass of
0: 20 to a first. Yeah.
2: Yeah, got a first down.
1: I love a running back that keeps his legs turning, trying to spin away, just keeps the drive going. I like that.
2: Pick him up about 9.
1: Yep.
0: So a first down, first one of the game for the Bears. Kylan Mason picks it up out to the 22-yard line.
2: They're going to have to look into more seating at this facility.
1: Yeah, I thought of that too.
2: Look
1: they're
2: at
1: all
2: the folks.
1: They're lined up all on the hill up there, all the way around.
0: Everywhere they can get a place, they're standing. Here we go. Now we're going to hand it off. Kylan Mason turns it up in the middle and got a little.
2: Picked him up about 4 more.
0: So second and 6. Just keep driving. Don't give them the ball back.
1: About second and 5 here. Yeah, we got 5 on that.
0: Out to about the 27.
1: Folks, you've been paying attention. According to Max Preps, he's 10th in the nation in rushing.
2: He'll earn all he gets tonight.
0: Yeah.
1: Going to need every bit of
2: it. Yes, sir.
0: Buddy. Good point.
2: Yeah, they're solid up front.
0: All right, second and 5 for the Bears on the 27. Spainauer will hand it off to Mason again. Mason got through. He's still running. And you got another one.
1: What you got to do.
0: Good run. Just kept going with those legs. Another Bear first down.
2: Came up about 6 on that one.
1: Don't give up on it. Keep running. Don't make it easy on that defense.
0: All right. First down, Bears on the 36-yard line. The Bear 36. And we've got 3:43 and counting to go in the first quarter. Scenic Automotive Group Game of the Week, 7-0 Cavaliers. And now, Fainauer and the Bears on a first down. We'll hand it off to Mason. Mason's wrapped up.
2: Yeah.
0: Nothing there. So it'll be a second down.
2: Yep, nothing
0: and,
2: on that one.
0: And 10.
1: That defense read that one really good.
0: I think they realize they've got a handful, though.
2: Just then, get back to my sermon. Hey, somewhere you put that thing in 6 hands, because that's...
0: Mm-hmm.
2: Right. I'm just telling you.
0: Mm, yeah.
1: And here the near side, they're working with a short field, so keep going that direction.
0: And when are they going to do that 6 one of these days?
2: Well, just saying.
0: All right, balls on the 36-yard line, 2nd and 10. Here is a pass play. Fainauer over the middle, over his fingertips, incomplete.
2: Oh. Ooh.
0: That was Ponville, the intended receiver.
1: I like that play call there.
0: Just missed him.
1: A little high on the throw.
2: He was open, just a little high on the throw. So this is a big one. 3rd and 10.
0: Third and 10. Oh, could have had that one.
2: Yep.
0: 36-yard line. Bears need 10 yards. 3rd down. 2:39 to go in the first quarter. Scenic Automotive Group Game of the Week. Bears looking for 10 yards.
1: Twin receivers the outside. They brought Besson in.
0: Fainauer rolled to his right. Fainauer going to throw out to the right, incomplete.
2: They had that covered up. That was intended for
0: Mason.
2: 11. Yeah, 11 was in the neighborhood, I think.
0: So that one didn't work.
2: Got to punt it.
0: 4th down, so Bears are going to have to punt it away.
2: 2:35 to go, quarter number 1. Drive stalls at the 36, and the Bears are going to have to punt it away.
0: They did a little better job.
2: Yeah, they move the ball. They get in those long situations, and They're just right now,

0: really not mm-hmm. made for those. So we'll see what happens here. Got to be careful and protect because they came after it and about got it the last time.
1: They sure did. They're pretty aggressive.
2: Took him forever to get that one away.
0: Snapping from the 36. All right, Spanauer quickly will get it away.
3: That's a good kick.
0: Not bad. Up in the air, and we'll take a bear bounce.
2: Keep going.
0: To about the 33-yard line. That's where the Cavaliers will start, moving left to right. 7-0. They lead. Now they've got the ball back.
3: Congratulations to Nicky York. He either knew or took one heck of a great guess that it was the number three, the number of days they soaked those cucumbers before they turn into those outstanding pickles that go on those delicious chicken sandwiches. So congratulations, Nikki. You and Debbie enjoy all that Chick-fil-A.
0: Did we sent Tommy over there to study this.
4: Yeah.
0: And this is the what he came back with. So great research. Great question.
2: Real science right there. Boy.
0: Yeah. Come 30, on, boys. 34-yard line. Here we go. Jefferson Forest, first down. Peyton Jackson still looking to the sideline. Now here comes.
3: They're going to have to hurry.
0: They had to bring in another one. So from the 34-yard line, here's a handoff up the middle.
3: Good
0: for
3: job.
0: About two. Only 2 yards.
3: Yep. Good job, Chance. And who come off the bomb of that? Number 33.
0: Mm-hmm.
2: Yeah, that's Rose.
3: Yep. So he'll pick up. Kelly said a couple.
2: Chance has got some speed there coming from the outside, so he was right there.
3: Yeah, they got it. The Bears are going to get back in this thing and win this football game. It's going to have to be one on that front.
2: Absolutely.
3: That is a senior front line for Jefferson Forest.
0: Second down and 8, ball on the 36 of the Cavaliers. And here's a run play, and it gets up to about the 40 and leveled there, so it's third down.
2: Riley with a hit, and he's a little slow to get up.
3: Picked up 5.
2: Big hit from Bradley. Big hit right
3: yeah,
2: there.
3: Yeah, he lays the lumber. He's done it all the first 4 games, and Jackson felt it on that one right there.
2: He did.
0: Right, I think we got a timeout, official timeout on the field here on the Bear Radio Network.
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0: Well, welcome back to Forest, Virginia, Jefferson Forest High School, the Cavaliers, hosting the Bears.
3: 9, Jackson, the quarterback, will have to go out for at least one, and he's gimpy a little bit. That was a good lick by Bradley. He has been solid at that strong safety. And
2: leading tackler.
3: Yeah, I mean, he's been tough. You know, last week in that game, he had a big hit on the quarterback on one of the fourth down plays.
0: So it was the quarterback who got hit.
3: Yeah, there's a new man in. Can't see the number.
0: Okay, they need 4 yards. It's third down from the 41-yard line. They're 41.
2: Nearly jump.
0: Somebody's on the play clock. 7. Here is a run out to the right side. Plenty of first down and more.
3: Unreal.
0: Past the 45 of the Bears. A big run. He clacked one off there.
2: That's Coleman.
0: They got more than 4 yards. They got that first down.
3: 18-yard run on a direct snap.
2: In Bear territory now.
0: Now here comes their quarterback, Peyton Jackson.
3: Yeah, that was just a direct wildcat snap. He just sprinted outside. They're excellent at blocking corners, and I'll call it right now.
0: Yep, they have got those corners. 41-yard line of the Bears. Cavaliers, first down. Here's a pitch. He's got more blockers on
3: block.
0: That left side. They've got such a daylight. A lane opens immediately. They can get those corners every time.
3: It's blocked.
0: The backs have all day to turn the corner. Another first down.
3: I can't even see. He picked up 14 yards on that one.
2: Wilma took a lick there, one of those blocks. So he's
0: all right. Ball's on the 27.
3: You have to run with them.